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Kenny Chesney, 98.5 The Bull. This is KC. And one of the most popular writers and singers and artists and just dudes around Nashville is Hardy. And last year, it was last May, I believe, he wanted to go out on tour, didn't have enough time to put the whole album together, so he released an EP, which he called Country. And then in September, he was able to release the whole album, Country, Country, which is 20 full tracks. Here's Hardy's Truck Bed.

0: This is Luke Holmes. 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And Cody Johnson is going to be in Oklahoma City, the not-so-pretty city, August 7th and 8th. He had to add a show because it was selling so well. It's Cody's latest, Horseback.
1: I love this song, man. This is The Bull.
2: He's a ranch hand in a pinch, man. Hotter than the red on a cattle brand. 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

horseback. Now he's a buckskin, 15 hands, five-time team road champion.

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0: There's John Morgan, 98.5 The Bull. I'm KC. So a lot of people have moved here in the last few years with the Tulsa Remote Program, which I think is amazing. You get like 10 grand or something, move here, and people have come from California. So it seems like a lot of people are moving to Oklahoma. So I saw this, and I thought this would be interesting to you. What's the best state to move to in 2026? This Consumer Affairs did a whole thing about the states on affordability, safety, education, healthcare, economic strength, and overall quality of life. Here's your top five. We didn't make the top five. Maine is 5. Virginia is 4. Idaho is 3. I've never been to Idaho. Number 2 is Utah. Number 1, best state to move to is New Hampshire. The bottom 5 are New Mexico is number 1, the worst. Louisiana, California, Arkansas, and Oklahoma. We are 45th out of 50 for the best state to move to. You know why? It's so freaking hot outside. Jason Aldean, Morgan Wallen, and Chris Stapleton coming up.
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Jason Aldean, 98.5 The Bull. He's going to be in Oklahoma City Friday night for the Songs About Us tour. I was just on Ticketmaster, and I wonder if they released some more tickets or something, because there's a few rows right in the middle back that are for sale. You can check that out. Here's Morgan Wallen, Whiskey Glasses. 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

Russell Westbrook painted you pretty on 98.5 The Bull. This is Hot Country Nights. I'm KC. I've got John Party and Jelly Roll coming up and Luke Combs. And now the latest release off of Dandelions, the song that she wrote with Ernest. It's Ella Langley's Love and Life Again.

0: This is John Party on 98.5 The Bull. I'm KC. And while I'm doing the show, I love to get on Facebook Marketplace just to see what people are selling. And my Facebook Marketplace is populated with a lot of things like old motorcycles, like a, there you go, it's like a 2000, oh wait, a 1982 Honda, you know, for $1,000. Awesome. There's a an inflatable orange and white water sprinkler splash pad for $10. That's fun. And then, this is not a sponsored post or anything, there's a house in Edmond for $1,730,000. What? Are people that can afford a $2 million house shopping for it on Facebook Marketplace? Oh, where'd you find your house? Oh, I was shopping for a splash pad and a 1981 AMC Eagle, and then I found this $2 million house. On the way next, Kane Brown, Luke Combs, Scotty McCreery, Morgan Wallen, Nate Smith, and more. This is The Bull.
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is Nate Smith on 98.5 The Bull. This is KC. And if you're on our Facebook page, you'll see right there pinned to the top that you could register to win for the Muskogee Hot Air Balloon Festival. And if you're an Okie from Muskogee, you know that's an amazing festival. August 21st, 22nd. It's a blast. But check this out. You could win a tethered balloon ride, tickets for the whole family, and a parking pass as well. So go win that on our

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1: This is Kane Brown on 98.5 The Bull. I'm KC. You know what's coming up at 9 o'clock, right? The top three at 9. It's my big radio show. My big countdown show that they gave me. I asked for a whole hour. They gave me 3 songs. Whatever. I'm going to count down the top 3 songs from The Bull today right at 9 o'clock. Right now, here's Luke Combs. It's Rethink Some Things. This is Hot Country Nights. Hold it.

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4: This is the top three at nine. The moment you've been waiting for today. I'm KC. I am counting down the top three songs from The Bull today. We got a couple of great new songs, and this one, which isn't so new, but I understand why it's in the top three. Everybody's talking about her because 3 weeks from Saturday night, she's going to be right here at the BOK Center. This is the latest from Megan Maroney. This is Medicine. Number three, 98.5, The

The latest from Jelly Roll, hands up at 98.5. The Bull, that's number two on the top three at nine. I'm KC, and here we are to number one. Back at number one, maybe one of the coolest dudes in country music right now. He's a huge fan of 90s country, still a young guy. He's from Queensland, Australia. He used to do busking competitions. He would be in any talent show possible in Australia. He worked at the cattle. He worked at this big cattle station, and then he'd go gig at bars doing six-hour cover sets. And now he's crushing it here in America. We're talking about Matt Geiger. This is String By, number one in the top three at nine, 98.5 The Bull. Laying

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Cody Johnson, The Fall on 98.5 The Bull. I'm KC. 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And then one lucky winner is also going to win a Shiner beer cooler with all that beer and a year's pass to Birdie Bay. So nominate somebody right now. 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Here's Zach Topp, South of Sanity. Hot Country Nights. 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

0: 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This is KC. I've got Tucker Wetmore, Morgan Wallen, Russell Dickerson's latest Worth Your Wild on the way too. Thank you for listening to Hot Country Nights, live local radio right here in downtown Tulsa. You're awesome. I love you.
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It's Tucker Wetmore, Brunette, 98.5 The Bull. I'm KC. And I'm headed back to Bristow. Stay cool, man. It is so freaking hot. It's going to be even hotter tomorrow, like 103 before the heat index. Did you get any ice cream yesterday? Yesterday was National Ice Cream Day. I got like a couple pints. I went to Cherry and Bark, 18th and Boston. Have you had Cherry and Bark right across from the Merc? God, it's so good. I had Strawberry Coulee, and then my favorite one. I don't know if they have any left, but if they do, go get it before it sells out. It's called Boozeberry. It's like a blueberry ice cream with rum and this graham cracker crumbles that with thyme. Oh, my God. It's one of the best ice creams I've ever had in my life. Anyway, I'm going to go have some of that because I've got a pint in my freezer. And that's enough about me. You're like, I don't care, KC. Just play music. All right. Here's Russell Dickerson, Worth Your Wild, in 98.5 The Bull. I'll see you tomorrow night on Hot Country Nights.

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Community

0: You know, Dan, I'm a big proponent of,
1: one of them girls.
0: Like, I went out to the Oilers game at the BOK the other night. What fun that was, by the way. That's the football. And they also got the, you know, ice hockey Oilers and all that. If you live close enough, Uber is the way to go. I think it cost me $7 to get down here, $7 to get back. And that was less than parking was, and it's door-to-door. And I made the mistake for years of just trying to go out and find a good spot to catch an Uber because they block off the streets, but they have a designated Uber spot. And finally, I got smart, and I asked one of the folks that stands at the door. I said, could you tell me, is there, like, designated Uber? And she told me where it was. It worked fantastically. And they're already kind of there ready for people anyway, so there's a chance when you order the Uber, the guy's right next to you. It's great.
2: Yeah, it's even cheaper to Uber than it is to scoot. Like, I used to scoot home from BOK, and it's cheaper to even Uber. It's just, Uber's the way to go.
0: And I also saw how much, because I used to love to scoot, and then I broke my collarbone, and it was pretty economical to get around. But now I saw these young bucks the other day. They pulled up, and they had three bicycle whatever those are. Are they limes around here?
2: Three bicycle whatever they are. I don't know what you're talking about.
0: It's like the same color. It's the green. They're the same company. Is that lime?
2: Yeah, there's a lime bicycle now.
0: And these three guys must be just Mr. Moneybags, each of them, because they're driving around a bike they're renting. And I imagine if the scooter is a certain price, the bicycle's got to be way more, right?
2: I think it's about the same, but I'm not 100% sure.
0: Really? Yeah. Well, I remember one time I was living near the river here, and I rode a bike all the way to River Spirit from kind of where that corn cob building is. That's a long ride. I think it was like 8 miles.
2: Yeah.
0: Turn around, do it back. And I got home and said, hey, I just rode 8 miles on a bike. Good for me. But I didn't tell her that that was a battery on it.
2: Electric bike.
0: Yeah. So I technically did ride a bike.
2: That's a motorcycle. I mean, it really is, right?
0: I rode a motorcycle 8 miles. Look at my fitness journey.
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4: Extreme heat warning in effect for today. Temperatures will be in the mid to upper 90s by the lunch hour, with highs reaching up to 102. Heat indices, though, climb 110 to 115 today in spots. Stay hydrated, take breaks, and remember, never leave a child or a pet in the car. A front will arrive this evening with an isolated chance of a pop-up shower. From the Bob Mills Weather Center, I'm News on 6 meteorologist Stacia Knight.
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13: 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And damn, babe,

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2: Take the Bull app to the gym with you. If you're gonna suffer, we will too.
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0: 98.5 The Bull, Tig and Daniel. I'm getting worried about Daniel. He's been sick for a couple days. We'll see how today goes for you, Daniel. But do you ever go back to those home remedies? Or what was the one where you're supposed to put a potato in your sock? And then it turns brown and they go, that's the toxins getting pulled from your feet. But then also a potato would turn brown if you just left it on your counter.
1: Yeah.
0: So that was all a ruse, right?
1: Yeah, that ain't real. I don't trust any home remedies at all. Not really.
0: Well, there's one that I think does actually work to some degree, and it's a Vicks VapoRub. Like, I always felt like that worked. Or maybe it was just placebo and I thought it worked because you get that smell.
1: Mm-hmm.
0: How about you try some of them smelling salts where they get athletes? You know, like somebody like passes out or they get into a fight in downtown Tulsa and somebody knocks them out. They'll put smelling salts. They'll wake them up if you're passed out.
1: I've not tried smelling salts, as you say.
0: Both. I call it by a nickname.
1: All right, we're talking about what's that stuff you like to smell that Lance has in there every now and again?
0: It's a smelling salt, and they use it on athletes sometimes.
1: There's straight up one for people that are like knocked out.
0: Yeah, I don't know what that is.
1: You know what I'm talking about?
0: Yeah, they hold like little tubes in front of their nose. You see it on NCIS and stuff. But I don't know. Would that be good for your weird sinus cold or whatever? And you said you did do like WebMD where you you talked to a doctor on the internet?
1: I did, yeah.
0: And they wrote you whatever you wanted. Every now and then you get a guy and he don't want to write you anything.
1: Oh, they're antibiotics. You don't want those. More than just a-

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1: From the ASAP Heating, Air, and Plumbing Studios.
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0: I think your dad had a good point, Dana. You know, he's a generation above us. He's seen more of life. He's gained some wisdom, and he was exactly right about something. The other night, I want to watch a movie, and I ain't got the service to watch the movie, but it gives me an option. It says, hey, for $3.99, we'll let you just watch the damn thing.
1: Renting a movie, yeah.
0: Like, I'm not on, like, whatever platform, like HBO Max or whatever, but they said, but how about we just cut a side deal here? You give us $4, you can watch the movie, even though you don't subscribe to HBO Max. And I sit there and go, hey, who the hell do they think they are? Charge me $4 to watch a movie. Meanwhile, how many times, like, do we just go out and blow money by accident? Not even by accident. It seems like we have a different formula when it comes down to it. Like, let's say you and I go to a restaurant, right? And they go, hey, would you like an appetizer? Hey, would you like dessert? We don't think twice about an $8 carrot cake. I mean, we do. I mean, we don't do it all the time. But you know what I'm saying? When you're in that setting, $8, like, that's probably about right for a carrot cake. But you asked me to pay $4 for a movie. That's 2 hours of entertainment. That's a good value.
1: We're weird. I agree with you 100%. We're weird about stuff like that. I'll go to the grocery store, and if like a pack of chicken breasts is like $15, I go, not happening. $18 beer at a concert? Yes, please.
0: And that's one singular beer.
1: Right, yeah.
0: It's like, yeah, I might have two tonight. And it is weird how they calculate money differently.
1: It's weird how we do it. Like what we think is worth it or not worth it.
0: Right. Like, you know, I'm sitting there fighting with myself over, will I spend $3.99 for 2 hours of entertainment? It's hard to do anything for 2 hours and cost only $4, right? But why am I fighting that?
1: What if your kid wanted to get an app on your phone that cost $6?
0: I would be like, what are we doing?
1: You'd be like, absolutely not.
0: Not happening, pal.
1: Right.
0: But then I'll blow $6 on... yeah, it's weird. Like, we calculate money differently in different situations. By the way, I got to say, I'm getting tipped to death.
1: Tipped to death?
0: I'm getting tipped to death. My credit card gives me an option where you can look through, you can just look at all the services you paid for. And it tries to guess. It can't tell exactly, but it tries to guess on your average tip. Like if I say I usually tip 20%, then it tells you how much money you've spent tipping this year.
1: Oof, how much are you at?
0: Brutal, man.
1: I'm really curious.
0: It's brutal.
1: How much?
0: So it's more than my light bill.
1: Per month or per year?
0: Per month. Per month.
1: You're telling me you tip more than your light bill per month?
0: Well, everywhere you go, they want a dollar. They want $2, and God bless the employees. But what we're really doing is subsidizing the companies that should pay the employees. You know what I'm saying? It's like, let's say you you run a major corporation. And let's say it's like Walmart. It's not Walmart, but let's say it's that. And the employees want a raise, and you go, I don't think so. We're trying to get our stocks up, you know? And so what they do is they go, what if we add a feature to where the customers pay you to do your job? And that's basically what's happening, right? So we're bailing these big companies out. Don't get me started. How dare you get me started today, Daniel?
1: That's, you got yourself started.
0: I know, but I got to blame it on somebody.
1: How do they do it in Europe?
0: Over there, it's included in the price. So you really don't know how much you're tipping. But if you get a $10 tab, you pay that $10 tab and you go about your life. Which actually, they ought to do that here because it makes it less painful. Just, you know, like the $4 hot dog, just charge me $5 for it. I won't be any wiser for it. You know what I'm saying? Mm-hmm. Just make it invisible within the total price and I think we'll be able to stomach it better. But, I mean, I'm not even a great tipper.
1: I mean, we can all, well, listen. We all realize that this is a kind of a messed up scheme they've been doing.
0: It's an epidemic.
1: I've worked in restaurants my whole life before I got this gig. We really are just giving the companies the money, right?
0: Yeah, because if their employees want a raise of $1 an hour, they go, no, that doesn't work for us. But what if we make it on the iPad where the customers can pay your salary? Would that work for you? And so we're bailing these big companies out.
1: We kind of really are, aren't we?
0: Yeah, and there's people out there with $1 trillion.
1: But it's only really nice restaurants that they get away with paying their employees $2.13 an hour. You go to Burger King, no tip, flat thing. But I get it, you know, the service, the sitting the down and all that. But yeah. How do they get away with it?
0: Because we fall into their little trap. We're doing it, aren't we?
1: Why don't we just put, like, some kind of way to, like, tip the radio station?
0: Yeah, put a... like next to your radio, there's a little place for quarters. And if you want another 15 minutes, you got to add a quarter.
2: When the work is demanding, you need equipment you can count on and a partner who stands behind it. That's why contractors across Texas and Oklahoma turn to...
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0: Pretty good ticket today, I'd say. Tim McGraw, a pretty strong ticket for the bullfight this morning. I have a feeling this week nobody's giving away these tickets. Sometimes somebody will give away their tickets. They'll give them to the person who didn't get the right number or didn't beat them. People are holding on to these tickets, and you could hold on to yours. It's 7:40 this morning with a bullfight. 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
1: 40 HP Johnson on a flat bottom metal boat. 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

my wallet when we go out downtown. 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

98.5 The Bull, Tig and Dano. Good morning. It's 6:23. Let's call it. And Tim McGraw tickets are free today. Tim McGraw. That's our bullfight today at 7:40. Tig and Dano, good morning.

0: And Tim McGraw could be your man if you're there in person. That's coming up at 7:40 this morning with our Bullfight Tim McGraw tickets. Yo, going to be in Arkansas. Today's going to be a hot one. The mercury, as they say, you know, they do the real feel, and it's always like over 100. Today, it's actually going to be over 100, like the real temperature, 102-ish for a lot of us. So it's going to be a scorcher. I thought I was going to die of a heart attack last night. So I'm talking to my son. I go, you know, talking about today, I go, it'd be a great time for you to get out the water slide. And he looks at me puzzled, and I go, you know, the water slide, I have no idea what you're talking about, Dad. I go, dude, we talked about this hours ago. I said, get out your water slide. I was meaning to say slip and slide the whole time, and he didn't know the difference. And that's a dangerous game, that slip and slide, though.
1: He's got a slip and slide? Is this 1980?
0: He's got a slip and slide.
1: Do they still make that?
0: That's just plastic you throw in the yard and spray water on it.
1: Right.
0: And so, yeah, they got the slip and slide. But, you know, the dangerous game, sometimes you go off the end of it. Sometimes there's a rock or a root along your travels. Oh, boy, it hurts to even think about hitting your sternum.
1: Yeah.
0: And then I hadn't seen this in a while. Some of the boys, they'd get their pickup truck, throw a tarp in the back of the pickup truck, and make a pool out of the pickup truck. You ever saw that?
1: Only on the internet, never in real life.
0: Never in real life.
1: Yep.
0: You know, did you know in Nashville they have a hot tub that they drag around on a trailer? And these bachelorettes, they get in there. And on the hot days, they don't make it a hot tub. It's just a cold tub. And the bachelorettes, they get in there in their bathing suits and stuff, and they're carrying on. They've been drinking shots since 10 a.m. About 1 p.m., they're all loony. And then there's no bathroom. And the newspaper went down to the guy who runs the hot tub on a trailer, and he drives them around Nashville and stuff, and says, hey, how often are you cleaning that water? He says, I want you to know right now, from this time and place, on this spot, swear to God, I'm changing this water once a week.
1: There it is.
0: Like, that was his get-out-of-jail-free card. Like, once a week, you know, when there's no bathroom and people are drinking, that's a problem.
1: Well, welcome to any pool in America.
0: I know, like, I mean, you know, I remember that one time you and I went over to your pool at your apartment complex and you were having some Coca-Colas, and I said, I don't think you've gotten out of this pool one time in this 3 hours. What were you doing there, Daniel?
1: Well, you're a weird guy. That's what you think about every time you look at a pool.
0: And then you had that cousin or uncle that said, oh, we put that stuff in there. It turns the water purple if you do that. Turns out a big myth.
1: Urban legend, although I am thinking about getting some blue tablets to sneak into people's bathing suit.
0: Yeah, you put them in the pocket of their bathing suit.
1: They get in there and
0: like a blue Alka-Seltzer and just light up the pool.
1: Well, when I look at the news, I look back on Tig's experience with hot and pools. Speaking of hot water, this guy that runs the teleprompter, did you see this, is in trouble for making speeches after the president's, making bets after the president's speeches. What's that app called, Kalshi?
0: Oh, I see. So he's got the president's speeches, and they say, like, will Donald Trump mention Iran?
1: Right.
0: And he knows whether that's going to happen or not.
1: And he is believed to have made tens of thousands of dollars by placing bets on dozens of President Trump's speeches in the prediction market. Kalshi, here's White House Press Secretary Caroline Levitt.
2: Well, the White House has extremely strict ethical guidelines with respect to issues like this. And as I just told you, this individual will no longer be here. He'll be on paid administrative, without pay. The administrative leave is unpaid. That was a decision by the president. So I think that speaks for itself.
1: I wonder what the teleprompter at the White House makes. In other words, is this a foolish thing to do to risk your $250,000 a year job only to win $100,000 betting on Kalshi?
0: I would say it's a bad trade-off.
1: It's got to be a lucrative job, right?
0: It'd be fun to win 10 grand, but man, think about that guy too. Like, forget this Kalshi business. This guy knows secrets.
1: Right, he could use that for the stock market and things like that and not do it on Kalshi.
0: I saw this thing on television about, if he decides to bomb Iran or not. Like, people are figuring it out somehow because the stock market responds before he announces it. It's, like, weird.
1: So $100,000. How about this grandpa in, he's 73 years old. His name's Dave. He spent the last 8 years volunteering as a cuddler at the NICU at Children's Hospital in Richmond, Virginia. Dave goes in there about 2 days a week to comfort premature and critically ill babies. Before holding them, he learns about their conditions from nurses and keeps a very close eye on their monitors and treating every cuddle very carefully.
3: I watch the monitors first to see whether positionally there's anything to do to improve, but he looks pretty good. His sats are at 100%. I don't bring my phone into the unit. I pretty much just want to be with them. I ask the nurse, tell me what this child is receiving, what kind of treatment, is there anything special I need to know about it?
0: Good
3: the
0: Lord.
3: Support and spiritual needs of the family and the staff. And so it all kind of gets tied together here.
1: That sounds like a pleasant guy, huh?
0: Yeah, man. He sounds kind of like Mr. Rogers the
1: way
0: he
1: talks. I was thinking
0: the
1: same thing. He needs to come cuddle me. Finally, there's a raccoon in Seattle. What? Have you seen this raccoon? He's called Jimothy. He's got a short spine syndrome. Mm-hmm. He's been running around people getting videos of Jimothy. Been a few sightings and recordings.
4: What am I looking at?
5: You have the strangest body, buddy. Holy cow.
1: You haven't seen this thing?
0: No, I have not.
1: It's like limping through the area there.
0: It's gone viral.
1: Oh, yeah.
0: Well, you played it on the Tiger Daniel Show.
1: There it is. Now it will.
0: Hey, Daniel, when you showed up to work today, Daniel comes to work, he's like 12, 15 minutes late, but your ride to work, even though

0: Right.
1: Sometimes the great Hondini gets a little confused. Yeah. Go see, I can tell you this, though. Go see Sammy at Don Carlton Honda. He'll make you a heck of a deal on it. Sammy don't give no whammies.
0: That's right. We give away tickets, though, coming up at 6:40, don't
1: we? We do. We have got the Wee Street Ice Center Family Fun Pack. Tyke mentioned how hot it was. You could be cooling off on the ice there at Wee Street Ice Center.
0: Just lay face down on that ice rink.
1: You really should. And at 7:40, tickets to see Tim McGraw.
0: That's all here with Ty Gadano. 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
3: Extreme heat warning in effect for today. Temperatures will be in the mid to upper 90s by the lunch hour, with highs reaching up to 102. Heat indices, though, climb 110 to 115 today in spots. Stay hydrated, take breaks, and remember, never leave a child or a pet in the car. A front will arrive this evening with an isolated chance of a pop-up shower. From the Bob Mills Weather Center, I'm News on 6 meteorologist Station Knight.
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1: Problem so far this morning. No delays westbound on the BA I-44 into the IDL. It's all clear and no problem through the road work right now. Northbound 75 at 96. I'm Randy Fuller with Oklahoma's own traffic.
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0: It's 98.5 The Bull, and here we go. Dana got early riser tickets, and if you're up now, I'd consider you an early riser. Welcome in, and this is great. On a hot day, the mercury is going to be over 102. The heat index, infinity, it's just infinity. But we got tickets for you to go to the Wee Street Ice Center. How about
1: that? 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If you have nimble fingers, tag 918-879-9898. General knowledge trivia.
0: Ooh-wee.
1: Get enough of these correct, and you'll go to the Wee Street Ice Center. All right. Nice and cool in there.
0: Let's not blow it, guys. Can I help along? Because it's hard to know an answer and not just have to sit here and take it.
1: Today, I don't know that you'll know as many as you did yesterday. If it has to do with entertainment or anything, you're practically useless.
0: I watched a movie last night called Gone Girl. Does that count?
1: That's a 30-year-old movie.
0: It's a good 30-year-old
1: movie. Did you watch Gone with the Wind after that?
0: I watched that first, yeah.
1: Tig and Daniel, who's this?
2: This is Chris.
1: Chris, if you could turn down that radio, get situated in there. Chris, what do you do for a living?
2: I work construction.
1: Working construction. What are you working on today?
2: Working on a house at Whitehorn Cove.
0: They're working on a house there.
1: Where at?
2: Whitehorn Cove. It's in Wagner.
1: Whitehorn Cove and Wagner. You ever been hammering something and the hammer slips and you crush a testicle?
2: No, I haven't.
1: Okay, hopefully, Chris, today's not the day. This is General Knowledge Trivia. Getting if these right, and you're going to the Wee Street Ice Center up first. Chris, what boarding school did Harry Potter attend?
0: No.
2: Hogwarts.
1: Hogwarts is correct. Chris, what large breed of dog is named for a saint?
2: Saint Bernard.
1: That is also correct.
0: Is that the one with a barrel around its chin?
1: You know, you see that in cartoons.
0: What was in that thing?
1: Is it
0: sipping whiskey?
1: I think it was whiskey. I'm not sure. I have to look that up. Up next, Chris, what restaurant chain was founded by Dave Thomas and named for his daughter?
0: I think I know it.
1: Would you like Ty accept on this one, Dave? Chris?
2: Yeah, I'm going to need help.
1: Ty, he needs your help. You made a vow. Dave Thomas opened this restaurant, named it for his daughter.
0: It's not the right time of the year when it cools down. They have delicious chili. It's called Wendy's.
1: Wendy's is correct, and I assure you they have Wendy's all times of the year.
0: I know, I'm just saying, like, do you want chili when it's the hottest day?
1: You know, I always talk about Wendy's. If I had to only eat one fast food place forever for, like, every meal, I would choose Wendy's because of the baked potato, the chili, all that.
0: Okay. Well, in the hospital, they don't have Wendy's.
1: Well, what do you mean?
0: Well, Wendy's diet.
1: Well, what are you over there, Richard Simmons? You got some great diet?
0: Yes, I actually am. I'm getting glitter in the mail as we speak.
1: Are you? Chris, are you still there?
2: You what?
0: Yeah, he's like everybody else. He's tuned out.
1: Chris, are you still there? Are you still with us, Chris?
2: Yes, I'm still here.
1: Okay, buddy, here we go. Up next, what's the main ingredient in kimchi?
2: I have no idea.
0: Man.
1: Tig, he needs your help yet again. You made a vow. Kimchi.
0: Sounds like something Japanese. I don't know. Seaweed?
1: It's fermented cabbage.
0: I got close.
1: You feel like seaweed is close to cabbage?
0: It's like a leaf.
1: And finally, Chris and Tig, what's the most widely used psychoactive substance in the world?
0: Psychoactive? What's that mean? Has an effect on the brain? What does that mean?
1: I would say so, yeah.
0: Okay.
1: The most widely used psychoactive substance in the world.
0: Is it easy and we're just not getting it?
1: Very easy, yeah.
0: Psychoactive. Man, I don't know.
2: Caffeine.
1: Caffeine is correct.
0: Hey, look at
1: Chris coming from behind. Not that he's competing against anybody. You got him all right, Chris. All right. Boy, this guy, a barrel of monkeys. Chris, who are you going to take to the Wee Street Ice Center?
0: Some of that psychoactive.
1: Yeah, drink some.
2: Girlfriend.
1: Hey, now.
0: Uh-oh.
1: What's your girlfriend's name?
2: Natasha.
1: How long have you been with her?
2: Been with her for about 2 years.
1: 2 years. Hey, he and Natasha are going to go to the Wee Street Ice Center. Ty's playing some romantic music. Chris, if you'd like to invite Natasha to the Wee Street Ice Center.
0: Wee.
1: Take it away, Chris.
2: Hello?
1: Hey, Chris, Tyke's playing some romantic music so you can invite
0: Natasha
1: to the Wee Street Ice Center.
2: Hey, baby, you want to go out this weekend?
1: There you go. Yeah.
0: You going to hold hands and skate around and twirl her and whatnot?
1: You make it weird every time.
2: Hopefully not fall.
1: Yeah, please don't fall and break your hip or anything. All right. Chris, congratulations. If you didn't win today, everybody, another chance tomorrow morning at 6:40. Do us a favor, Chris. Give us three numbers and an animal.
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4: Extreme heat warning in effect for today. Temperatures will be in the mid to upper 90s by the lunch hour, with highs reaching up to 102. Heat indices, though, climb 110 to 115 today in spots. Stay hydrated, take breaks, and remember, never leave a child or a pet in the car. A front will arrive this evening with an isolated chance of a pop-up shower. From the Bob Mills Weather Center, I'm News on 6 meteorologist Stacia Knight.
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1: At 96 in Jinx, this is 15 minutes now between Glenpool and I-44. Westbound on the BA, not a problem at all. From Elm to the IDL, 15 minutes. I'm Randy Fuller with Oklahoma's Own Traffic.
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0: It's 98.5 The Bull with Tig and Daniel. Good morning, Daniel. I know, Daniel, I guess you try to save money here and that. Well, your goal in life is to, what is your goal in life financially?
1: To get up to zero.
0: So we got to get up to zero first.
1: And then I want to die with zero pennies. I want to die broke.
0: But you'll have to time out your own demise.
1: That's correct.
0: Because if you miscalculate it and you live another year, that's going to be a rough year.
1: Well, so far I'm very close to achieving the goal of being penniless.
0: Do you do that thing, and we heard somebody else talk about this, where you drive around Tulsa, and you're not meaning to look for spots to live, but you kind of got an idea of where you would go if you had to?
1: Me and you both do this. We kind of walk around, and we'll look and say, if I had to spend the night outside, where would I go? I don't know what I would. I feel like it might be harder to spend the night outside in the summer than it would be the winter.
0: Oh, I disagree.
1: I think you're crazy. Dude, you can find little warm areas. You cannot escape this heat.
0: I don't know, man. Because even when it's like the dead of winter, and what is my walk to the door? Maybe 20 yards. I get freezing cold to the point of it hurts, and 20 yards of a brisk walk. But yeah, I'll like go around Tulsa and I go, yeah, I could live there. I even considered Guthrie Green, but they have that guy out there all the time.
1: Yeah, you can't
0: he
1: get over
0: there. He would shoo you away. Guthrie Green's a nice place to live, but you can't because they got a security guard there 24 hours. So that was out. And I also walk around and try to find these grates that come out of buildings and they blow warm air. I thought, you know, a sleeping bag on top of that for the night, that would work.
1: That would be your wintertime strategy.
0: Right,
1: there's
0: but
1: no
0: the
1: way to escape this summer. There's no way to escape it.
0: Arkansas River. Sandbar.
1: No, snakes, mosquitoes, flooding.
0: I read about Christopher Columbus, and when they sailed, they didn't have off with them. They put mud all over themselves.
1: The heck? Where did they get mud in the middle of the ocean?
0: I guess they loaded mud on there when the king hired them to go find spices or whatever.
1: Okay, well, good for Christopher Columbus, but I need to know what your summertime, overnight, urban strategy would be.
0: The sandbar in the Arkansas River.
1: I've already shot that down because...
0: But I can't shoot it. That's my idea.
1: Well, no, not allowed.
0: And there's a shopping cart out there. They could forage for food.
1: I'm really trying to think of where you could get to kind of like cool off. I really don't know. It would be a fascinating book to read about somebody that... Kind of gave you a how-to guide if you had to live outside for a while.
0: Those tunnels or whatever that are under the city, not the official tunnels that you're supposed to walk through. I'm talking about the ones that pour water into the Arkansas River. You get into those. It's pretty cool back there.
1: And these storm drains?
0: Yeah.
1: Well, I've been in those things.
0: There's don't go in them, by the way.
1: Zero amenities. And you're going to get scared in there because you get about 100 yards into those, can't see your hand in front of your face.
0: So final analysis, what would you do in the summer? Did you find a place to live?
1: No.
0: It's a hard game to play.
1: I guess walk around Walmart all day and night.
0: I'd just go to the ER every day.
1: They're going to catch on to that.
0: But they can't turn you down, right?
1: I really don't know. I watched that show called The Pit, and they deal with that a little bit with some people that come in there all the time.
0: There.
1: Yeah, I don't know, if they could make you leave or not.
0: I don't think they can. Don't the doctors take a pledge to serve everybody. They got to feed you in there. They bathe you if you want.
1: I don't think they, no, it don't encourage people to go to the ER.
0: I'm not encouraging anybody. I'm just talking. It's 7 o'clock. I think we solved a lot of problems this morning. Tim McGraw at 7:40 this morning.
1: Yeah. Only you would be like, bring up Christopher Columbus in today's situation.
0: What? They didn't have suntan lotion.
1: I don't think they had mud on the ship, to be honest with you.
0: That's what I read, that they put dirt on themselves so they wouldn't get sunburned.
1: They're like, okay, we can only bring a certain amount of things. Let's get a big barrel of mud.
0: Read it in a book, Daniel. That's what I read.
1: Does wherever he came from even have mosquitoes?
0: Spain?
1: Yeah.
0: I would think so. Yeah, it's got a reasonable climate for mosquitoes. Read a book, okay?
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0: 98.5 The Bull, kind of a wild swing in temperature today, high over 102. That's not the index, the you know, fake temperature or whatever. It's actually going to be 102, and then who knows how hotter than that, really. I mean, I'm seeing everything from like 110. It's crazy. And we were talking about, like, on hot days like this, if Daniel and I became destitute, we sometimes look for places we think if we had to, we would spend the night in that particular place.
1: What would our strategy be?
0: Right. My idea was to go to a sandbar on the Arkansas River. Cool off in the, the Arkansas River. I won't drink any of that water, so I won't get the worms or whatever. But I will lounge in them. We were wondering if you had a place picked out, you know, to stay cool if you didn't have AC.
1: You know,
0: stuff.
1: I wouldn't call and share the place because then Tyke's going to try to steal the place if something goes down, you know?
0: Steal the place?
1: Yeah, like if I told you my idea, my little secret place.
0: Oh, I see. I would get there first.
1: Then I'd get there and you'd be sitting there in a robe or something.
0: Yeah, and I'd mace you.
1: Yeah.
0: Go away, son.
1: Actually, yeah.
0: Hey, who's this?
2: Craig.
0: And you have an idea of what you could do in the summertime if you had to find a place to live outside.
2: Well, it's not my idea, but down here where I work at in Muskogee, a lot of the homeless people go over to the splash pads.
1: Okay.
2: It is not a good idea. It can't be sanitary, but you'll drive by them, you'll see them rinsing off and staying cool all day.
0: Hmm. Yeah, and those aren't guarded or anything. Plus, are they doing anything wrong? I mean, everybody's allowed to use the splash pad, right? But I get, like...
2: Exactly, yeah. You can't make them leave as long as they're not doing anything, you know. But, yeah, you drive by the splash pads when it's 85 to 95 degrees, they're cooling off.
1: What did you think about Tig's strategy of going to the Arkansas River and, I guess, covering himself in mud and laying around?
2: They'll be covering themselves with snakes and spiders and everything else that he's relaxing.
0: That's a food source.
1: Swamp thing. You're like a hippo out there, Tig.
0: Wait, is that a weight joke? Shame on you.
3: He's a ranch hand in a pinch, man. 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

horseback. 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

0: just want my horse back.
1: Tim McGraw, tickets are free. 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
2: Sorry.
1: 98.5 The Bull. Let me get the name of the station in for you.
2: You get a weird way of speaking with your cadence. You'll be right in the middle of a sentence and you'll pause for a minute or two. I don't know why you do
1: not
2: that.
1: Do that?
2: You do do that.
1: 98.
2: Anyway.
1: 5 The Bull.
2: Okay. I saw on a billboard on the way in, the World Series of Poker is coming, an event. They call the World Series of Poker Circuit. Mm-hmm. Coming to the Hard Rock Hotel and Casino in Tulsa. My dad loves poker.
1: I was going to say.
2: We need to get him out here. Lure him out here.
1: Well, it's kind of sad. You know, you love your dad, and I know your dad loves you and stuff. And when your dad comes to visit Tulsa, you're like, man, my dad, he loves me. He's coming to Tulsa and stuff. And I know that you'll even go to the store and get stuff ready for him. Maybe a couple of tall boys or whatever y'all do. And then we also found out that his visits to Tulsa to see his little boy coincide with poker tournaments.
2: Yeah, it just so happens that the poker tournament. Here's what we need to do. We need to get the guy out here, and then me and you ought to play in some of these poker tournaments. Buddy, when they see me coming, their mouth ought to water because I am awful at poker.
1: What is that room over there? I don't play poker because I stink at poker, man. Mm-hmm. I like playing against the house. I just do the math, and I go whether I hit or not. But poker, you got to have like this strategy. It's like all psychological or something.
2: But listen, here's how we're immune to it. I play so poorly and don't understand the game so much that I'd be so unpredictable.
1: I see the element of surprise.
2: It's not even surprise. It's ignorance. I don't know what I'm doing, so they can't predict that what I'm doing because they know that I don't know what I'm doing.
1: And don't those guys, I don't know if this is urban legend, like guys play poker, and ladies, don't be a sexist, Daniel, but they'll pick up like a tick somebody has.
2: That's in movies. I don't know if that's
1: That's real. Like, you know, every time the guy's got a good hand, his eyebrow moves or something.
2: That's called, what is that called? A tell?
1: Yeah, they call it a tell.
2: See, we don't even know what it is.
1: Right, we don't know what it's
2: called. So how are we going to convince Houston, my dad, to come out here for this event? And how can we then play, all of us together, in some of these smaller tournaments? Listen, I'm not going to put a bunch of money into the big boy because I'd be wasting my money.
1: Well, how much, so there's like minor league poker, like there's the big boys and then there's the ones for like people that we can afford.
2: Buddy, they have about 1 million different ways you can play this. Some of the tournaments, if you win that, it's only like your entry fee. Mm-hmm. In other words, you win enough to get a spot in another circuit trying to get you closer to the entry fee. I think to actually play the big boy, the big humongous final World Series of Poker, I think is like $20,000.
1: Yeah, I don't think. Can you graduate up to that for free though? Like, in other words, if you do good in the like the minor league poker games, can you make your way up to that tournament?
2: I think there are ways.
1: Okay. Well, I went into a poker room once, and it's that room like that's off to the side of the casino, and you look in, it's all intimidating, and there's, you know, like older folks in there, and they know what they're doing. And I walked in, and they were so welcoming because I was intimidated at first.
2: Mouth watering looking at you coming in there.
1: They're like, young buck, come over here. There's a seat right here. And I'm like, oh, man, these guys are so sweet. Like, I'm not intimidated at all. These are sweet old men. Meanwhile, they're vicious. They are animals at that poker game. And I, you know, the only poker I ever played in my life was when we had pennies. You know, you're at the house just goofing off. And I remember I got a pair, and then I got another pair. I got two pair. Big T, that's my gambling name. Mm-hmm. All in, baby. And my experience playing poker in, like, an official setting lasted maybe 7-8 minutes. And then you got to do that thing where you pretend like it didn't hurt. You lost like $50 and then you're like, okay, well, you guys have a good day there. That was fun. Thanks for the play. And then you take the walk of shame out of that place. And they just stole $80 from me, those old guys.
2: Or if you ever win, then they get mad at you.
1: Yeah, too much controversy.
2: So we should. Let's convince Houston. It'll be your job to convince him. Get him out here. When is this thing running here? August 26th through September 7th. We have some time.
1: I saw that documentary, Casino, and you can, this guy had like, he was looking at the other guy's cards and giving them signals.
2: Okay.
1: Is that a violation?
2: Okay, you're not a guy I would ever plan any type of heist or even radio bit with because I'm just, you bring up 30-year-old movies every chance you get.
1: That's the latest I've seen.
2: Can you convince Houston to come up here?
1: Your daddy.
2: Yes.
1: Yes.
2: All right. And then will we play in some of the tournaments?
1: Yeah.
2: And it would almost be like doing everybody else a favor if we get in one of these tournaments.
1: You have to spot me the entry fee.
2: Well, I will do the cheapest one, right?
1: Okay, right.
2: Which is, I don't know. That might be like a $100 or $50 one, right?
1: I hope so. I mean, I'm giving them money. They got to take it, right?
2: I think we would last maybe two hands.
1: I don't think, man, I'm not sure we'd make the first shoot or whatever.
2: We'd probably get put out like in the lobby before we even got, like, got in there somehow.
1: You have $25. All right, now turn around and leave because that's what's going to happen anyway.
2: Will you work on that? We'll get him out here.
1: All right, because I'll tug at his heartstrings.
2: Don't try that.
1: No, I can do it. I got the nuclear weapon.
2: No. Just really talk about poker.
1: I don't want to invoke the nuclear weapon.
2: There is no nuclear weapon.
1: There is.
2: What is it?
1: The kids. I'd be like, man, my son really misses you, man.
2: Well, no,
1: I heard
2: his
1: my son made you cry at the 4th of July. Made him cry.
2: Wait, Mac made my daddy cry?
1: Yeah.
2: How?
1: He gave him a sweet gift and your dad went over the corner and cried.
2: Did he?
1: Yeah,
2: he was touched. Well, y'all did. It was a touching gift. It was a cutting board in the shape of the United States and everybody at the
1: party
2: stayed at the
1: it.
2: Lake. Well, it wasn't a party. We all stayed there. We all signed it.
1: It's like a family reunion, and he went up and hung it, and then I heard he went to the corner and cried.
2: I heard that too. Is that true?
1: Yeah. So he can't have a poker face if he's crying on a whim.
2: Do you know what my sister did to Chris Birch at that cutting board?
1: Kind of family reunion. Oh, yeah, she wrote a...
2: So, Chris, everybody at the party signed the thing.
1: It's
2: Chris,
1: a very touching gift, by the
2: it
1: way.
2: It really was nice. Yeah. Chris Birch signed his name. A little bit later on, my sister comes along, sees where Chris Birch signed his name, and then drew a private on there, like Chris had written it.
1: It looks like Chris, and I was mad at Chris for like a day.
2: So was my dad. Was and like, it turns out my sister had
1: gift,
2: done it.
1: And I thought he wrote a private part on it. It's a beautiful gift. I even went out with a magic marker and covered it. It's your sister the whole time.
2: And you know, and if Chris would have just said, no, that wasn't me, nobody would have believed him.
1: How did we get your sister to confess?
2: She saw how mad he was at Chris and finally was like, all right, it was me.
1: Yeah, this guy doesn't have a good poker face. He's crying. Next moment, he's angry. I don't think he can control it. 98.5 The Bull.

0: Tim McGraw, tickets are about 20 away. I think that's probably like one of those times where you get in the car, you'd be like, yeah, stay in the car just an extra minute for Tim McGraw, right? That's at 7:40. Good morning, Daniel.
1: So I'm still confused about this Taylor Farms thing. It turned out that's not where Taylor Farms is the lettuce that was accused of having tainted lettuce, causing all everybody's stomachs to be upset all across the country. And then it turns out it was a false positive.
0: And they still have to deal with the fallout because, you know, the court of a public opinion is you're accused, boom, guilty.
1: Well, I'm walking in the grocery store yesterday, walking with my little buggy there past the produce aisle, thinking I might want a salad. Then I go, you know what? I'm not going to risk it.
0: Yeah, it's killing all the salads right now.
1: It's killing everything lettuce related right now. I mean, I know the chances, especially if it's not. Well, heck, now we don't even know where the company is. So I don't know what to do, Tug.
0: You know, I was going to read this local doctor, news station got a hold of him. They said, hey, what are the signs of this? What is it? A bacteria? Virus?
1: It's a parasite.
0: Whatever. Disgusting. And he starts describing, and I was going to play the audio on the air, and then I decided not to.
1: Well, don't. If it's, you know, it's gross. You know, ha-ha, diarrhea,
0: let's just
1: I get
0: say
1: it.
0: You're going to know. It's not going to be like, I wonder if I have this. It's going to be very clear to you.
1: Well, I guess my problem is now, what do I need to avoid? Because I don't know.
0: Well, lettuce would be a good start, I would think.
1: Yeah, but think of everything that lettuce has. Like, even if you wanted just a Whopper, that has lettuce on it.
0: Yeah, and then I'm worried about cross-contamination anyway.
1: What you mean?
0: Like the lettuce might touch a tomato in the back or something, then the tomato's got the disease. You don't worry about that stuff?
1: No.
0: You ever seen those
1: First
0: shows?
1: Of all, you eat it Quick Trip a majority of the time. You have no... You don't need to worry about anything.
0: I think it's a
1: That
0: great
1: parasite
0: food.
1: can't survive in your taquito-laden body. Tyke doesn't have bone marrow. He has whatever that is the inside of taquitos at Quick Trip.
0: That's
1: on that
0: my marrow.
1: Yeah.
0: Yeah,
1: that's your marrow.
0: Well, thanks, I think. No, but like cross-contamination, that's a big deal. Every time there's this show called Bar Rescue, and this guy, they hire this guy to turn around failing bars, and all he does is yell at him for like 40 minutes, and at the end they hug.
1: Yeah.
0: And they're all friends and stuff. He doesn't care. But anyway, like his big thing is he goes to the kitchen and finds like mold and stuff. And then he finds out the chef or cook or whatever they're called cuts, you know, the lettuce with the same knife he's cutting the tomato with. And the guy goes bonkers. I don't do that at my house.
1: Well, I'm thinking, I think you might have to actually eat the lettuce for this particular thing. But look at everything that eliminates. You can't go to Olive Garden and get the soup, salad, and breadsticks. Can't get the Whopper. Mm-hmm. Can't get what's that chicken sandwich at McDonald's? That has lettuce on it.
0: It's interesting, like, how you get all fired up about this. Because other things, like real things in life, Daniel should worry about, like retirement, credit card debt. Those things, those would keep me up at night. That doesn't keep you up at night. But mess with your lettuce. This guy gets on the radio. And he does a thesis on it.
1: Yeah, doing the Lord's Prayer about lettuce. Guess what? Now that this new lettuce outbreak thing is going on, totally not afraid of ticks anymore. Right before this, I was terrified of getting Lyme disease because you told me that 50% of every tick in Oklahoma
0: has
1: Lyme disease.
0: That's what they said.
1: And now it's lettuce I'm worried about.
0: What about a piece of lettuce with a tick on it?
1: No thanks.
0: Armageddon.
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3: Extreme heat warning in effect for today. Temperatures will be in the mid to upper 90s by the lunch hour, with highs reaching up to 102. Heat indices, though, climb 110 to 115 today in spots. Stay hydrated, take breaks, and remember, never leave a child or a pet in the car. A front will arrive this evening with an isolated chance of a pop-up shower. From the Bob Mills Weather Center, I'm News on 6 meteorologist Stacia Knight.
4: So the body knows that it needs to heal itself, but it doesn't know how to concentrate it and target it into just one area. 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
1: Owosso toward I-44, about 15 minutes there. 15 minutes northbound on Memorial from the Harmony Bridge in Bixby to the Creek Turnpike. I'm Randy Fuller with Oklahoma's Own Traffic.
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0: And for 6 months, people believe him.
1: Oh, yeah.
0: And they're really nice to me at work.
1: What was the one?
2: Previous places of employment, I told everybody that he had 6 inches of dead intestine.
0: Behind my back.
2: I said, he's really embarrassed about it. Don't bring it up. And he shouldn't eat spicy foods. And if you see him drinking, don't let him drink because he has dead intestines. And this went around the building, I'd say...
0: for quite some time, what I remember is that everybody got super nice to me suddenly. I was like, why is everybody like so nice to me? Like, I must be likable or something, which surprises me. And
1: is that a thing, by the way, or did you just make that up?
2: No, you can have dead intestines.
1: Okay. That's a new one.
0: Yeah, behind my back is telling everybody that I've got the sickness. And they think, you know, there's the guy with the dead intestines. And I don't know that that's happening.
1: And there's that guy. The guy with the dead intestines.
0: And so we have like this company party at night, which corporations don't do that a whole lot anymore. Nighttime parties with booze and stuff.
1: Yeah.
0: And so anyway, I go and I grab.
1: You know why? Because like, these guys with dead intestines get wasted.
0: Yeah. Ruin everything.
1: Ruin it.
0: And this lady, like an intern, comes up to me. I don't know who she is. And she goes, hey, should you be drinking that beer? And it was like my first. And I go, why, am I acting weird or something? She goes, on account of your dead intestines. I go, I have dead intestines? So she was very sweet. She was trying to get me to stop.
2: Yeah, what a great lady, by the way. Yeah. I would have not said a word, but she tried to prevent you from doing it.
1: Well, at least she whispered it.
0: Does Tim McGraw have dead intestines?
2: His are very much alive.
0: Okay. Well, why does he get alive intestines? And you tell everybody mine are dead. That's the kind of stuff I put up with, DC. If this was a real, like, workplace, he would be in trouble.
2: I disagree. I think you would be in trouble.
0: For what?
2: Because you dress like you're going on a deep sea fishing cruise. You act like you dress for real. You really do. And I say this with peace and love.
0: Okay.
2: You dress like you're the deckhand. Not the captain of this deep sea fishing cruise, but the deckhand. That's the guy that skins the fish, throws the guts into the water.
0: Yeah. Skins the fish.
2: Yeah. You know, like he's... you wear flip-flops, a fishing shirt every day.
0: That's true.
2: You'd be long gone.
0: In my defense, you buy me my clothes. This is all you.
2: We don't have to share everything on the air.
1: He did grow up on the ocean.
2: Okay, but this ain't the ocean.
1: He knows no better.
2: He was born 50 years ago down in Alabama on the ocean. It's time to let the sea clothes go. He got dresses like Donald Duck. That weird flap.
1: At least he doesn't dress like Porky Pig.
0: Hey, now.
2: Well, he kind of does that, too. Yeah. All right, coming up after this, Tim McGraw tickets at the Walmart Amp.
0: It's the Bull.

0: Here we go. Good time to be here because we got Tim McGraw tickets right now on 98.5 The Bull.
1: Do you remember Tim McGraw, not only a fantastic country artist, but he's also a really good actor. Did you see The Blind Side, FC?
2: Yes.
1: He played Michael Orr in there. Had to spend several hours in the makeup chair every day.
2: He's a really good actor.
1: He really is.
2: What was the show he did? One of those like Yellowstone type shows?
1: 18 prequel? Something?
2: Yeah.
0: Wait, he was the football player in The Blind Side?
1: He was, yes.
0: Man, that is some makeup artist.
1: So you can see him at the Walmart Amp September 12th. If you get to feature opponent, the 98.5 The Bull Fight. The Bull Fight brought to you by Watts Ride Electric.
0: All right, let's take caller 9 and 10, 918-879-9898. DC, our big boss, is here. He will serve as a lifeline today. So, hey, DC, I got some advice for you.
2: I'm excited.
0: Don't blow it.
2: After the 640 contest, I feel pretty confident.
0: Yeah, that's we could just pretend that didn't happen.
2: Yeah.
0: And here we go with Tim McGraw tickets. We'll see you in a moment. It's Luke Combs first. This is 98.5 The Bull. You've got Tig and...

0: the Bull, and here we go with the bullfight. Tim McGraw, tickets on the line. We got two vicious enemies on the line right now.
1: We do. We got Kennedy on line one, Chris on line two. Don't forget, guys, the bullfight is brought to you by Watts Ride Electric. We're playing for Tim McGraw tickets. Kennedy is a, you say you're a hairstylist in Bartlesville. Is that true?
2: Yes.
1: Kennedy, do you have like a clever name for your place, like the hairport or the landing strip, anything like that?
2: No.
3: Yeah, what's, landing strip.
1: What's the name of the place?
2: I actually work in a salon in Owosso called Birch & Co.
1: Birch & Co.
2: Yes.
1: Can you guys give Tige a makeover?
3: Please.
2: I'm sure we could.
1: All right, Tige, will you go to Birch & Co. and let Kennedy cut your hair?
0: Well, I don't know anything about a good look. So do you kind of advise people?
2: We can.
0: She hates me.
1: You'd come in there and sit in the chair and she'd go, okay, I know what this guy needs. A wig.
2: Chris, we can definitely do that.
1: Get okay. This man a wig. All right. Fantastic. Chris is on line two. You see, you say you work with pipe. You're a pipe layer.
4: Yep.
1: Now, what did he say he did, Tyke? He inspects pipes?
0: He goes with some kind of radar and makes sure there's not cracks in the oil fields.
3: Yeah, non-destructive.
0: Non-destructive.
1: All right, Chris, you sound like a barrel of monkeys. Let's get going here. A lot of fun. Today, we're going to do a quiz. It's called Fish Knowledge. You're going to guess all these facts about fish. If you need DC's help, you'll say, DC, I need your help. Please don't fire Tige and Daniel. Got it?
0: DC may help because you're going on a fishing trip with your boy soon.
3: Yeah, I didn't know that.
0: Okay, so here we go.
3: But you are the fisher person here, so we're counting on you.
0: Right. I wear fishing clothes.
1: He does wear fishing clothes. All right, Kennedy, you were the first to get through. A group of fish is called a...
0: Got a lifeline.
3: She's in trouble.
2: A school of fish.
3: Yay.
1: School of fish. That's correct. Little lax on the time there, Tige. Each person gets 5 seconds.
3: By the way, good band from the 90s.
0: X-Lax?
3: School of Fish.
1: Oh, School of Fish?
3: Yeah, now, Google it.
1: Did you say X-Lax, Tige?
0: He said lax.
1: I told you, the guy's got sun uppers.
0: I don't even know what that means.
3: We may have to wake him up. Come on, man.
1: Chris.
3: In the game.
1: Up next, the largest species of fish is the blank shark.
3: Wow. Oh, don't let them buzz you, Chris. Chris, your lifeline.
1: It was the whale shark.
4: Oh, I'm sorry.
1: Are you still with us, buddy? What's going on?
4: Yeah, I'm sorry.
1: Are you handling pipe right now?
4: No.
1: Kennedy, organ that fish use to breathe.
2: Say that again.
1: The organ that fish use to breathe.
2: Did you say the organ?
1: Organ that fish use to breathe. That would be the gills.
3: You guys have two lifelines. Don't let that buzzer go off.
1: Hold on. What are you saying?
2: It was cutting out.
1: Oh, that's your phone.
2: Sorry.
1: No. Are you on speakerphone or something? Let's all get settled in here. Kennedy and Chris, let's reset here. We're playing for Tim McGraw tickets in the 98.5 The Bull fight. Are you guys all situated and can hear and your phones are good to go and everything?
4: Yeah, I'm good now.
2: Yeah.
1: Oh, and now Chris is good. Kennedy, it was gills. Got it?
2: Got it.
1: If I were you, I would just get on the regular phone so you could hear, you know, very well. Chris. Sharp-toothed river fish of South America that is highly feared despite rarely attacking humans.
4: Piranha.
1: Piranha is correct. Kennedy. Poisonous fish served in high-end sushi restaurants. Blank fish.
3: Don't let that buzzer go off.
2: I don't know this one.
1: Would you like to use one of your lifelines?
2: Sure.
3: The trigger finger.
1: After the, they each get 5 seconds. It's after the buzzer. It was puffer fish. Keep in mind, you guys each have your lifeline, okay?
3: Would you risk that, by the way?
1: No.
3: Yeah.
4: No.
3: No reason.
4: Not at all.
1: Chris, this is the type of fish that killed Steve Irwin.
3: Ooh.
4: Stingray.
1: Stingray is correct.
3: Crocodile hunter. Killed by a stingray. What's wrong with that?
0: I got him. He was only in his 40s, too.
3: 44.
0: Yeah.
1: Dang. Mm-hmm. Kennedy, sign of the zodiac represented by two fish.
0: Oh, boy.
3: Come on, I'm counting on the hairdresser knowing this one.
2: Pisces.
3: Totally Pisces.
1: You got in after the buzzer. It was Pisces, though. You're correct. Now, listen, you got 5 seconds and you got a lifeline. You've only got one opportunity to use it left here, Kennedy. Chris, in the meantime, fish that Hawaiians call ahi.
4: Lifeline.
1: DC, fish that Hawaiians call ahi.
3: Oh. Do you know this, Tig?
0: I think I got it.
3: Let's use Tig.
0: All right. I would say tuna.
1: Tuna is correct.
3: I thought. Just go with your first instinct. Got that.
0: It's the chicken of the sea.
1: Y'all haven't heard of ahi tuna?
3: Yeah. My bad.
1: Kennedy, fish commonly served on pizza and Caesar salads.
3: Oh.
2: Sardines.
1: That is incorrect. Looking for anchovies.
0: When you worked at a pizza restaurant, did y'all actually have anchovies?
1: We have them, but I think in all my years of working at a pizza place, maybe once or twice did somebody want anchovies on it.
3: I get them.
1: You get them?
3: Yeah, love them.
1: Yeah,
0: get out of here.
1: Dirty pig, out of here.
0: Bye, you're banned.
1: Golly, dude. You'll eat anything.
3: I won't eat puffer fish.
0: You're a sick puppy.
1: What does your wife say whenever you order anchovies?
3: She gives me basically what you're doing.
0: I'm sure the pizza places are handling the fish properly.
3: I've got great video of paying my kid $20 to eat an anchovy.
1: Golly.
0: That's cruelty.
1: Chris, yeah. Bible character who was swallowed by a great fish.
4: Jonah.
1: Jonah and the whale is correct. And with that, Chris has defeated Kennedy in the 98-5 The Bull fight. Chris, you've got a decision to make here. Are you going to hold on to these tickets or give them to Kennedy, the hairdresser? Kennedy, why should Chris give you the tickets this morning? Why don't you try to tug on his heartstrings?
2: I think he should give me the tickets just to be kind.
1: Just to be kind,
0: he knows
1: Chris.
0: The Bible and stuff.
1: Are you going to offer Chris unlimited haircuts or maybe haircuts for a year? Or you just think he should do it out of the kindness of his heart?
2: How about out of the kindness of his heart?
1: All right, no free haircuts.
0: Whoa.
1: Just out of kindness. Chris, what will you decide?
4: Sadly, I think my fiance would kill me. She's been obsessed with Tim McGraw since she was like 5.
1: What's your fiance's name?
4: Megan. Henshaw.
1: How long have you been with her?
4: 2 years.
1: So 2 years. All right. Tyke's playing you some romantic music as you invite Megan, your fiance, to the Tim McGraw show at the Walmart Amp September 12th.
4: Thank you.
3: Daniel's getting very cranky this morning.
1: Some romantic music, Chris, as you invite your fiance. Take it away.
4: Oh, I'm sorry. Hi, baby. Would you go to Tim McGraw with me?
3: Hey, baby.
0: How about a little more?
1: No, on, no, Tig, you make it weird, Tig, when you do it. Okay, Chris, Kennedy, another chance for you tomorrow at 7:40 if you can get through. In the meantime, guys, team up and give me 3 numbers and an animal.
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6: Extreme heat warning in effect for today. Temperatures will be in the mid to upper 90s by the lunch hour, with highs reaching up to 102. Heat indices, though, climb 110 to 115 today in spots. Stay hydrated, take breaks, and remember, never leave a child or a pet in the car. A front will arrive this evening with an isolated chance of a pop-up shower. From the Bob Mills Weather Center, I'm News on 6 meteorologist Stacia Knight.
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0: Dino, I want to shout out a good Samaritan. I saw on the Tulsa Reddit page, somebody posted, if you're the cyclist that pushed my car down Memorial, thank you so much. I actually cannot express how grateful I am. I hope you have an amazing week. So a cyclist sees a car in distress, says, hey, let me push that baby for you. Dino famously doesn't like cyclists because you say that they say left, right too fast when they're passing you, well, when you're walking.
1: I want you to amend that statement. I don't like rude cyclists when I'm walking my dog on the Greenway, which is not, you know, not the Tour de France. It's the Greenway. What is that trail call that goes through town? I keep saying the Greenway.
0: The Riverwalk or whatever?
1: No, there's one that goes through town.
0: I don't know the answer.
1: And for some reason, when we lived in Greensboro, North Carolina, they call that the Greenway. And ever since then, I've called every trail that goes through a town a Greenway.
0: A Greenway, but it's paved and all that.
1: Anyway, some guy gave me a big old scolding because he's in there trying to race his bicycle on the trail that, you know, the walking trail.
0: So you have to take issue with that. But this cyclist, he saw a car in distress on Memorial and helped a person push their car.
1: Do you think you had the strength to push a human car?
0: Well, I have seen that, and then it's a little intimidating because you go, I want to help, but where do I put my car? And then I get out, and I always get designated as the guy that has to drive the car. It's like they look at me and like, well, that guy can't push. Why don't you just get in and drive this baby in neutral for us? Have you ever pushed a car?
1: I've tried. If it's down here, downhill or completely flat, I can push a little bit.
0: But uphill,
1: any 1 degree up, forget it.
0: That's when I say we're going to have to back this baby up. You have to drive it backwards and, you know, reverse into a parking lot or something. But it is good because it is scary. I've had cars that just break. And then you go, what do I do now? And because, you know, your car is broken and you feel like you're a sitting duck for other cars to just run into you and for people to get out. I'm not necessarily encouraging that behavior, but it is nice that that cyclist pulled over, and Daniel doesn't like cyclists because he says they wear Spanx or something.
1: Let me, again, reiterate that I don't like rude cyclists, and I don't like rude non-cyclists. I don't like rude people.
0: I see. So it has nothing, there's no connection between a cyclist and being rude. It's just a human being being rude that happens to be on a bicycle.
1: Older guy let me have it once when I was on that walking trail, and I just stared him down. I'm telling you, buddy, as you get a little older.
0: How bad was your beating?
1: Was my beating.
0: Yeah. You know how an old guy, they fight. They don't play around.
1: Well, I'm getting like my dad. Like, this guy used to always get into altercations and things like that. And I'd be like, Dad, just let it go, man. And then I catch myself every now and again. I told you,
0: you're getting dad mad.
1: I'm getting weird, man. I'm getting like my dad would get into like fights. I was at McDonald's one day, and the person ahead of me was real rude to the people at the window. And I mean, being a real jackass. I found myself following the guy. And I'm like, you know, clarity came over. And I was like, what are you going to do, buddy?
0: Yeah, get that tail beat. It's what you're going to do. Yeah, there is something. I find myself getting a little frustrated at little mundane details of life. Your dad went in to buy boots one time at a boot store. And they wanted him to get boot cream or something. And he says, no, I just want the boots. They're like, sir, are you crazy? You got to get the boot. No, I just want these boots. That's it. I don't want the boot cream. And they're like, sir, come on, get the boot. Your dad just walks out. He just leaves.
1: He does silly stuff. He was at a drive-thru window one time, and I think he got a burger, and then he asked for ketchup, and the young lady in the drive-thru window made the mistake of going like, well, if you don't get fries, we're really not supposed to give you ketchup. He's like, oh, okay. No, that's all right. That's all right.
0: Yeah, didn't they give him a tray when he ordered it to go, and so he
1: walked
0: he
1: out
0: took
1: one
0: the
1: time.
0: Tray.
1: This is, you know, like, is that what's to get mad about?
0: But by the way, Daniel, gotta say, you did the same thing over there at that Mother Road Market. You know those metal trays? Daniel got upset because he thought the kid working the taco stand was a little rude. And so the kid gave him the tray, and Daniel took the tray with him in his car.
1: I ordered my food.
0: At Mother Road Market.
1: And they give you that vibrator you're supposed to take with you back to your table.
0: Yeah, you call it a vibrator?
1: What do you call it?
0: A buzzer.
1: Okay, your buzzer.
0: Yeah, so you put your vibrator in your pocket.
1: And I guess I stood too close to the counter for his liking. He goes, look, hey, I said you could go sit down. Didn't like that at all, you know, like, I'm free to stand wherever I'd like in Mother Road Market. But he told me to go to my table. Well, I wasn't having that. So I get my food, get that tray, walk right out of there with it.
0: So you have a tray at your house?
1: I gave it to my mom, I think.
0: Oh, so
1: very nice trays. I'm not saying to take them, but also.
0: Wow. They got to be in the will.
1: I don't know what it is. Do you think tempers get, well, here's the weird thing about it. dads do mellow out as they get older.
0: In a way.
1: But they still do have some temper flares.
0: Mm-hmm. I'm still trouble in traffic, man. Can't do it.
1: Really?
0: Can't do it.
1: I think, you know, I just saw some comedian on Netflix, some Netflix special. The guy's from Alabama, and he was talking about how if he's in traffic and he lets somebody over and they don't wave.
0: That's bullcrap
1: right
0: there.
1: That's something that really gets to you. And he says, when that happens, I almost want to follow them to their house. Not to try to fight them, but just to be like, why do you think you're better than me?
0: I'm so good at the wave that my car is real tinted. I bought this car and it's like tinted like a criminal would have. I don't know what's going on with this car I have. But anyway, I'm so good at the wave that I'm worried that they can't see my wave. I roll down my window, hand outside and wave. Just so they know, thank you for that. That was a courteous thing for you to do, and I appreciate it.
1: When's the last time you got really mad over something silly and you're about to blow your top?
0: It's been a lot lately.
1: It's been a lot lately?
0: Yeah, it's like, it's gone viral in my brain.
1: So do us as men, do we mellow out when we get older, or do we get fouler temperature,
0: well,
1: or tempers?
0: Like, I think there's different categories, because your dad had you and your sister, and you said he had a short fuse with you. And then later on, he had kids separated by, like, you had a 2-year-old brother and you were like out of the house.
1: Yeah. There was
0: and you
1: many
0: said
1: years different.
0: You would see your dad parent them and he's all gentle and stuff.
1: Yeah. You're right.
0: Yeah.
1: I remember I one time got a spanking because I didn't bring him the quote big glass. He said, give me the big glass out of the kitchen. I bring in a glass.
0: Not the big glass.
1: I guess it wasn't the quote big glass. And unless I'm, like, remembering this wrong, I think I got a spanking. Because I brought in the wrong size glass. He's like, And then he's like, yeah. Son, I'll never spank you when I'm angry. I'm like, well, it's, you know, you're turning purple.
0: That's and the only time you do
1: spank. The vein in your head is bulging. I think you might be a little upset, Dad. And then, like, years later on, my little brother Bryce. Now, listen, I'm like 21, 22 when my dad has Carson and Bryce. Bryce knocked over an entire shelf of like sitabouts and pretties, like figurines, whatever it's called.
0: Yeah, ceramics and stuff.
1: Knocked over the whole works. And my dad, and everybody in the house was like, my sister too, was like, oh crap, here we go. Poor
0: about
1: Bryce.
0: To get a whooping.
1: And he goes over to Bryce and then hugs him. I was like, what the heck is going on here?
0: I think granddads do that because you'll hear about a granddad. Like, when he was just a dad, he didn't play around. He gets grandkids. He's, like, kissing up to him and stuff.
1: I will say, years later on down the road, my dad did apologize about the spanking.
0: Yeah.
1: I think in my generation. Did you get spanked?
0: Oh, yeah.
1: Did you?
0: Oh, yeah.
1: Like, just once or twice or a lot?
0: My dad set up appointments.
1: Oh, they would do psychological warfare on you. They would say,
0: they
1: all right,
0: really made you wait.
1: You are going to get spanked here in about 2 hours. That's terrible.
0: He'd go to your room, and I'll see you in a bit. I knew what that meant. And I had a little brother, and he was a moron. So I would go to the room. We were both, by the way, I didn't think it was fair that my brother did something, but we all got it. Like, you know, everybody got punished collectively. So, you know, one of us would do something. My little brother, he's 2 years younger than me, so I'm 5 and he's 3. Who knows? Well, I go, I know the spanking's coming. And it's going to be with a belt. I know that. Because he also snaps it. So you hear the weapon coming down the hallway.
1: That's real torture right there.
0: And you hear the footsteps, you know. And I start putting on sweats, like sweatpants, because I know I'm going to get it on the legs. My little brother and his whitey tighties, he just takes it right.
1: Well, he's probably pulling the punches with your brother, you know, like the switching or whatever.
0: Yeah.
1: Did you ever have to go get your own switch?
0: Yeah, and I had the bad strategy like I think a lot of us did. I would pick the little switch. And those are the worst to pick. You want to get a big boy because it doesn't, like, have that whiplash as much?
1: Not me, buddy. I went and got, this is my strategy, and it was a gamble. They would say, go get me a switch. I go right past the flimsy.
0: What is a switch for somebody that might not even know? You go pick out a
1: it's
0: stick.
1: So, it's so foreign to say it now. It's so weird. A stick.
0: You picked out your own weapon that they were going to use
1: upon
0: you.
1: No, it was not my weapon. It was my punishment. And they would say, hey, listen, you go get the stick that I'm going to hit you with. So I would go get the most gnarly, thorn-filled, awful switch. And it was a gamble because then I would go take it to them. It was so heinous that they wouldn't spank me with it because it was so awful. It had thorns on it and stuff.
0: Mm-hmm.
1: Psychological
0: trick. So your strategy was they realize the cruelty of this so they won't engage in the actual punishment.
1: Mm-hmm.
0: Did it work?
1: It worked every time, yeah.
0: Really?
1: Thank God it worked.
0: All right, there you go, kids. Just in case you're still...
1: They'd be like, go get me a switch. I come back in with a cat of nine tails. So they'd be too scared to do it.
0: Get that barbed wire.
1: Yeah.
0: I'd be like, oh, I can't do this.
1: I would love to see you tell your little son, hey, Mac, go get me a switch.
0: He would have no idea what we're even talking about right now. What are you talking about, a switch? You mean like a light switch?

0: Dano. Hey, Dano.
1: Another AI-proof kind of job right now, at least, and probably going to be AI-proof for a while. Locksmith.
0: You think so?
1: Yeah, man. I locked myself out of my house once, called a guy up, came over there, and within, I'd say, 2 minutes, had me in my house. Then I give the guy like $100 for 2 minutes of work. I think maybe the dog had somehow locked me out.
0: Oh, because I get into your house all the time. It's never locked, so I'm surprised.
1: Well, I have fixed that.
0: Yeah. Well, what do you mean you fixed
1: it? I lock the door every time now.
0: No.
1: I have to, a psycho here will come into my house when I'm in the shower and stuff.
0: Well, no.
1: So now I start locking my door.
0: I try to get my steps in, so I'll oftentimes walk over to Daniel's house. It takes me about 6-7 minutes. And I'll walk around to your back door, walk in the house, you know, eat some food, grab a Diet Coke or whatever.
1: Yeah, really helps you, you know, really helps
0: it's
1: himself.
0: It's like Seinfeld. Remember when Kramer would walk in, just pour a bowl of cereal? That's what I do at your house. In fact, when I'm hungry, I go to your house and just take your stuff.
1: Not anymore. It's a good lesson. I do appreciate the lesson because now I lock it every single time. Yes. Even when I'm home, I lock the door.
0: One time, you do some weird things over there because one time, Daniel, everything was normal. He was putting together a table, and I said, okay, that's normal. And one time, he's just sitting in the dark on the couch.
1: I'm going to get back to my locksmith thing in a minute here. I don't like when people come into my house and say, I don't have enough light on. That's my house.
0: It's like a mortuary.
1: That's not your business how much light I have on. How many lumens I have going in my living room is my business. I hate when people come in there and go, it's too dark in here. And that's what you do.
0: It is like a funeral parlor in there, man.
1: What is your house like, lit up like a tanning bed?
0: Yes, I actually open the blinds. I let the sun shine in.
1: Good for you.
0: And it makes me feel better. And I go to your house, and I feel like there's going to be a coffin around
1: the corner.
0: I
1: like it dark in there.
0: You're like a vampire.
1: I don't need you dark discriminators coming in there, criticizing the amount of lumens I have.
0: What is that going on in there you don't want people to see?
1: I just don't like a bright room. I didn't like a bright room in here. That's why you got the lamp.
0: You're going to get mad at me, but there's a new movie called The Burbs, and they had a weird neighbor. You're that weird neighbor. Like, you just drive in your garage area, and you get out, and nobody sees you.
1: To me, somebody who has a house, and it's, like, fully bright, like, too bright, you know, too light of a light bulb, I'm a soft, light gentleman.
0: I say you're a no-light gentleman. And you're like, you remember the movie Home Alone where they had that creepy guy that drugged the trash can out and that's all only time you ever saw him? That's you over in that neighborhood.
1: I won't go to certain restaurants if I feel like they're too bright in there.
0: But there's some restaurants here in Tulsa where it's so dark in there that people are pulling out their iPhone flashlights.
1: That's my kind of place. That's how I like my house to be.
0: Okay.
1: Anyway, so back to the locksmith job. That's, to me, I feel like
0: Did he get creeped out?
1: I think that's a AI-proof job right now. Like I said, I call the guy up. He shows up, lets me in. Okay, that'll be $100.
0: When he opened that door, did he run?
1: I was glad to pay it because I got to get in my house. Well, there's a 27-year-old woman in New York City. She's going viral for pivoting to a career of locksmithing. She's also calling out male locksmith, who she calls creepy. Let's see what she has to say about that.
2: Locksmith in the city, and I'm tired of all these locksmith men taking my jobs just because they have more money to market themselves. So I also want to feel safer, and I want women to feel safer. So how about you call me instead when you're locked out, instead of giving business to all these creepy men?
1: So she's basically saying, like,
0: it's weird to have a man.
1: But what does a locksmith do that's creepy? He unlocks your door for you. That's what he or she does.
0: Kind of weird, but like,
1: how's it weird?
0: No, in the sense, like, if you think about it, can't a locksmith get in anywhere he or she wants to?
1: Yeah, that's their trade, is to pick locks.
0: Right.
1: How is that weird and creepy? I think creepy is the most overused word we have in the English language.
0: A locksmith basically has the key to every house in Green Country, if you think about it like that.
1: But how's that weird?
0: I don't know.
1: Like, how is a doctor weird?
0: I got into a fight with a locksmith, and you were here to hear it.
1: Well, yeah, you had to. What was? I'm still confused about that situation. What was your locksmith argument about?
0: I needed a second key to my car. I had one key. I needed two because I said I'm going to lose this first key one day, and I'm going to be glad I had a backup. So I hired a locksmith. I said I'd like an extra key, and he goes, "Okay." And he has to go program it now because it's like those keys. And he gets out and he goes, all right, you got a new key. And I said, cool. So now I've got two keys. He goes, no, you only have one key. I go, well, why do I only have one key? He goes, well, I deprogrammed your first key. I said, well, why'd you do that? Oh, that's our policy. And I said, well, I want two keys. He goes, no, our policy is to deprogram the first. And I go, well, so I've got one key and I got to pay you hundreds of dollars for it. I already had one key.
1: So in other words, you wanted an additional key.
0: Yeah, I wanted a spare key.
1: Okay.
0: The guy killed the first remote, made me a second remote, which I already had one key. So I ended up at the same spot. And he charged me like $200.
1: I remember this saga. You went back and forth with a locksmith. And finally, you were like, you just called the credit card company and said, look, I've tried to work with this guy. He won't do it. Just cancel this payment. And, you know, the credit card company will, they will stop payment on something like that.
0: Yeah, I said, look, I paid for a service and I didn't receive the service. So I want that undone.
1: So you told him that. And then the locksmith guy calls you back.
0: Yeah, he goes,
1: hey, you're stealing, he says.
0: Yeah. Well, he had one of his lady, like a lady at the office called me and said, sir, we'd like to know why you took your payment back on your credit card. And I said, well, because I didn't get what I paid for. I needed an extra key. And you gave me one key. I already had one key. What's the deal? And she started getting kind of frustrated. But as I explained the situation, she started to get a little softer on me. And I said, so, yeah, I mean, like, I didn't get an extra key. What do you want me to do? And then she got nice. But Daniel was here in the studio, and I got dad mad, veins coming out of my neck, all this stuff.
1: I'm just saying this might be a nice side hustle here, or it could be your primary job. Imagine that, locksmith. You don't have to deal, well, you do have to deal with people, but mostly locks.
0: Right. Good trade. We need trades, man. Whoever goes into the trades is going
1: to
0: be rich.
1: You remember how
0: generation.
1: Aggravating it used to be back in the day? You lock your keys in your car. You call up the locksmith. They come out there with that, I think they call it a Slim Jim. They put it in beside the window, and literally 30 seconds. Okay, $75. But you got no choice.
0: You got in your car, didn't you? They provided a service.
1: It's either bust the window or pay the guy $75.
0: Like, if that happened to me, the guy would have stuck the Slim Jim in there, pulled it out and left, and charged me $75 and didn't unlock the car. That's how I felt.
1: Oh, yeah.
0: Like, what are you doing?
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4: Extreme heat warning in effect for today. Temperatures will be in the mid to upper 90s by the lunch hour, with highs reaching up to 102. Heat indices, though, climb 110 to 115 today in spots. Stay hydrated, take breaks, and remember, never leave a child or a pet in the car. A front will arrive this evening with an isolated chance of a pop-up shower. From the Bob Mills Weather Center, I'm News on 6 meteorologist Stacia Knight.
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5: We've been to both Carolinas, seen a big Montana sky, driven up and down the coast a few times, London, Paris, paradise. But ain't got much memory, other scenes come to think, I missed them all, and damn, babe,

0: 96 in Jenks due to lane restrictions in the area. Westbound of the BA, free and clear now, about 20 minutes from the Creek Turnpike and Broken Arrow to the IDL downtown Tulsa. I'm Randy Fuller with Oklahoma's Own Traffic.
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after seat, knowing that he couldn't have the toy till his nuggets were gone. A green traffic light turned straight to red,

0: and Daniel.
1: They act like nobody's going to the mall anymore, but I had to go to the mall. Went to that Shills on Sunday.
0: Uh-huh.
1: Place packed. Shills was packed, and the mall was super packed. Why are people saying that nobody's going to the mall anymore?
0: Cyclical, man. I think we did kind of stay away, but now people, there's some kind of experience about going to the mall, isn't it? Sometimes you have something in mind. Sometimes you just want to peruse, right?
1: By the way, have you been in that Shills yet?
0: I have not. With the big Ferris wheel and all that?
1: I don't think you could name something they don't have in there.
0: It'd be a good place just to take your kid, right?
1: I mean, it'd be a good place for just anybody.
0: Yeah, so Shills, yeah.
1: But that mall, yeah, very crowded. I don't know why they act like it's closing. It's tons of people in there.
0: It's 98.5 The Bull, Tig and Daniel.

0: Daniel.
1: Tig, is there a chain restaurant you've never set foot inside?
0: Chain restaurant I've never set foot inside. You know, I haven't been to the A&W Root Beer, I don't think, ever.
1: You've never
0: I know
1: been
0: there's
1: to one, of
0: one
1: those?
0: I know there's one here.
1: That's a is that the A&W
0: slash chicken place or something?
1: No,
0: right?
1: That's not chicken.
0: What is it?
1: Long John Silver's Long, is like
0: oh,
1: fish.
0: Oh, the seafood. And, but I don't think I've actually been in an official stand. I went to Weber's the other day. That was delicious.
1: What does that have to do with chain restaurant you've never been in?
0: Well, I just say I do like root beer and I ought to go try A&W.
1: I don't think I've ever been in Cava. That's, I think, the only chain restaurant that I've not been into.
0: That's like a miracle. We need to put a plaque up. One restaurant Daniel hasn't visited.
1: I really have. Tried. I don't think there is a chain I've not been in.
0: Yeah, it's weird. Are you okay?
1: Have you ever been in a Bonefish Grill?
0: Yes, I have.
1: Oh. I can't sleep.

0: the Bull, Tig, and Daniel.
1: I was feeling under the weather the last week or two, and yesterday finally started feeling like back to normal. So I thought, I'm going to be productive. And you know what I did?
0: What?
1: I got all the things I've been meaning to donate to charity and put it right in the car and drove over and donated it
0: that
1: to
0: ain't
1: Family
0: true.
1: And Children's Services. Yes, I did.
0: Nobody's ever done that.
1: I did.
0: Here's what you... No, you don't.
1: Now, it had sat there for a good, I would say, 7 months. But I finally loaded
0: Where
1: it up and
0: was
1: took it.
0: Where was it? In your garage or something?
1: No, dude. I'm a psychopath. It was in a bag in the bedroom.
0: So you had bags in your bedroom.
1: No, one bag.
0: One bag. But still, you broke the chain. What you should do, if we were all perfect, is put the clothes in a garbage bag, deliver those clothes to your car, get in your car, and drive and donate it. But we always stop somewhere in the middle. I mean... You kept yours in the house. I kept mine in the trunk for a good 6 months.
1: Yeah, by the time the goods get to the place, they're like brittle.
0: It smells like oil or something.
1: Brittle and dry rotted.
0: Yeah, yeah.
1: But also, when I was taking the stuff, I did look around the house. You ever just look around the house and purge? Like, I think if you don't touch it in a year, you can probably just go ahead and...
0: I do it all the time.
1: You don't have much to purge, though.
0: I don't right now. And... But yeah, I mean, like, I used to have a rule. We lived in a really tiny place and I had a rule. Something comes in, something's got to go out. That's all there is to it. We don't have room for all this stuff. You bring a new desk in, something's got to leave because you can't move. These tiny houses that they built in like 1920 here. And I love the character of them, but man, the closets are so small. Like, I guess back in the day when they were looking for oil, they only wore like a top hat and a coat. Is that the closets are only
1: closets,
0: you can
1: yeah.
0: put four things in it. And now we got, a million things we got to put in a closet.
1: Well, I got to recommend that Family and Children's Services thrift store because you can, this is terrible of me, but it's very convenient the way you can pull up and drop things off.
0: Oh, and they're very glad you came. I had a car seat and it's hard to give away a car seat, but they have a big need at, what's it called? Is it Children and Families or Family and Children's? One of the other services. They were so glad to get a car seat because car seats are expensive, man. And to have one of those gifted to you. And now the car seats, they're all like not a car seat somehow. It's a stroller and a car seat and a booster seat all mixed. And you give one of those away, taking care of three things at once. So that is a place that will take that stuff. And they do test on it, I guess, to make sure it's still in working order and stuff. But they were glad to have it, man. People out there need car seats. Get the baby safe.
1: Okay. You really want to focus on this car seat, don't
0: Mind
1: you?
0: Mind the children.
1: I didn't have a car seat. I had just like some clothes and stuff. But your son is like 10. This must have been years ago.
0: They
1: You're still talking
0: you
1: about
0: with clothes?
1: This.
0: Yeah, but it's a good deal. It's about 5 years ago. I dropped off a car seat and they were delighted.
1: Why do I feel guilty about throwing clothing away? I feel like I can't. Although I know that in some cases, in like third world countries, they ship all of our clothes over there and it's now a burden to them.
0: We send too much clothing.
1: Yeah.
0: Yeah.
1: Is it okay to just throw something away every now and again?
0: I think so.
1: Doesn't feel right, does it?
0: Yeah, I mean, are we going to donate a towel? You got to throw away a towel.
1: Okay, my main thing was this comforter that I had.
0: I think you get rid of that.
1: You can or you can't?
0: You throw it away.
1: I think you got to donate that.
0: I don't know, man. Not sure on that one.
1: A blanket?
0: Maybe a blanket. I don't know. Do they take blankets at Goodwill?
1: Why are you talking about Goodwill? I'm talking about Family and Children's Services.
0: Over there, too, maybe. I don't know. Maybe they
1: do. Well, they took it, yeah.
0: Well, they got a website, and they have a need, so you can always check it out there. It is convenient.
1: You accidentally had a good idea. Go check it out on their website. Yeah. I didn't even think to do that.
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3: Extreme heat warning in effect for today. Temperatures will be in the mid to upper 90s by the lunch hour, with highs reaching up to 102. Heat indices, though, climb 110 to 115 today in spots. Stay hydrated, take breaks, and remember, never leave a child or a pet in the car. A front will arrive this evening with an isolated chance of a pop-up shower. From the Bob Mills Weather Center, I'm News on 6 meteorologist Stacia Knight.
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Today's high is not like the heat index. This is the actual temperature, 102 to 103. That's the actual temperature today. And I saw they did put the graph up on News on 6. I like pictures. Like, I don't like to read the word sunny. I just want the sunshine thing. So it's going to be like a sunny day. And then they had a picture of the heat, how it actually feels, 113, 114, all that business going on today. So, you know, that's a tough gig when you're out there doing this road construction. I mean, you're basically sitting on an oven the whole time.

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1: Just real country music, baby.
0: And don't forget to invite us over.

0: Daniel, you got that remote start on your car, Daniel?
1: Yes, I do.
0: This is a great day to use that kind of thing, especially like you work in an office and you can get near a window and you go beep, beep or whatever and it turns the car on. That's a fantastic feature, isn't it? Get in the car and it's it knows the temperature, so it tries to adjust for what the outside air temperature is. Does your car have that?
1: Yeah, it does have climate.
0: Yeah, so it kind of knows what's up. Does it turn on the seat coolers? Yeah, Daniel's got this fancy car from Don Carlton, Honda.
1: The Honda Passport Trail Sport. Yeah, buddy, listen.
0: Does it make your fanny cold?
1: It has a seat cooler. When I walk away, it locks itself. All these amenities. If you hadn't gotten a new car in the last, like, decade,
0: I know.
1: You're going to be so shocked at all the things they've come up with.
0: Like, I think my car is cool, but then I got in your car. And I'm like, this is like a space shuttle compared to my car.
1: Your car is a piece of excrement.
0: Well, imagine what's going to happen in 10 years. You're going to look at your car that you have now.
1: I don't think so.
0: Is it going to fly or something?
1: I don't think it. I'm not going to get tired of this car, I'm telling you. They thought of everything on these things.
0: Yeah, good for you, man.
1: Like when I'm backing up, the side mirrors tilt down so I can see the ground.
0: Pretty good.

0: and Daniel.
1: Tig, I think I'm going to invite Caden out to dinner tonight. Would you like to go to dinner?
0: Well, where are y'all going?
1: Now, here's the thing. Who's going to be there? This cheapskate, well, I'll tell you who's not going to be there, you. This cheapskate does not like to spend any money at all on eating, well, but I did see.
0: Hold on, time out.
1: No need to defend it. We all know you're a Tigwad.
0: No, the other night, Daniel invites me to dinner, and I said, where are you boys going? I thought we were going to Zeke's or something, and you go, we're going to Fleming's.
1: That's right, buddy.
0: That's a place where you order a steak, and the side don't even come with it. You got to pay $14 for the mashed potatoes.
1: Live a little, buddy.
0: You know, don't invite me out to dinner, then have me spend $200.
1: Okay, well, why don't I pitch this idea? Apparently, at the Mayo Hotel, there's a restaurant called 1925, and they have the Tuesday night strip.
0: Okay.
1: It is a perfectly seared Alberta strip loin, crispy house-cut fries, and a signature 1925 wedge.
0: How much dollars?
1: I don't even want to say because I don't want to.
0: All right, so
1: too crowded.
0: And this is a special, you say?
1: Yes, $22.99.
0: That's not bad. I mean, for that.
1: Are you down for that?
0: And first thing I do when I get a meal like that, I cut it in half. Like I literally partition the potatoes. I'll cut the steak in half. Put that to the side. So that's lunch for tomorrow. So I get two. Dude, so really, I'm paying $11.
1: Can you have a bros night without being a nerd for once?
0: Impossible.
1: You don't have to cut up.
0: You don't have to eat
1: a whole
0: steak.
1: It's a bro steak night, nerd. Don't cut it up.
0: You don't have to eat a whole steak. You're not a bear.
1: Well, you can if you want.
0: Well, you can do whatever you want, but exactly.
1: So I'm picturing in my mind,
0: all right,
1: a bunch of bros at the table, the fine steakhouse. We're getting this great special.
0: Yeah.
1: And they bring out the steaks, and you're like, cut them up, boys.
0: Cut them in half.
1: Nerd.
0: I partition the potatoes and the beans or whatever they give me, the fresh vegetables.
1: Anyway, I got to make a reservation. So are you down or no?
0: You just said I couldn't. Who else is going to be there? I got to know who's going
1: to
0: be there.
1: You're about to be ousted.
0: Who else is going to be? Well, I like these people.
1: You're out.
0: I'm out?
1: You're out.
0: I'm banned.
1: You don't get to know who's going to be there.
0: Okay.
1: That's a rude question to ask.
0: I hope you order rare and it comes out well done.
1: Cut them up, boys. Can I get a doggy bag? That's nerd.
0: Got any of the mints?
1: Yeah.
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0: I'm talking about when I was a kid, my parents took me to Arby's one time. My dad worked at a pizza joint once. We had a pizza party there. That was kind of cool. But now kids are renting out trampoline parks and stuff. And there's something new in town. And my son said, hey, I'd like to have my birthday party there. So I've got to book this thing. I got no idea what I'm doing. So his birthday actually falls on a Saturday. And I said, well, that's perfect because it's Saturday. And we could just have the party on his birthday. That'd be great. And so I go, listen, I'm going to call down there and I'm going to book Saturday night. And then I was told nobody's going to come to that birthday party if you book it on a Saturday night. And I said, what do you mean? Everybody's going to, it's Saturday night. The parents get to drop off the kids. They can go get dinner. And then they come back 3 hours later, pick up the kids. It's like we're creating a date night for the parents by having the, and people go, nobody's going to come to a Saturday night birthday party.
1: Who said that?
0: People.
1: No.
0: They said, you got to do a mid-afternoon birthday party because nobody wants to go pick up the kids at 9 p.m. on a Saturday night.
1: Okay, I do agree with that particular part.
0: Okay.
1: Birthday parties have to be afternoons.
0: That's when they typically fall, as far as I notice. Because I guess the idea is that parents don't want to have to be out and about at 9 p.m. on a Saturday night picking up kids. It's better for them in the afternoon. But then I got to do all these calculations because there's the sports that kids play, like basketball and soccer and all that. I don't want to compete with them because it'd be really sad if my kid had nobody show up to the birthday party because they're at soccer practice. So I don't know what the hell to do.
1: Well, you do it at like...
0: How about 6 a.m.?
1: Please do
0: like
1: that.
0: Nobody can be busy at 6 a.m.,
1: yeah.
0: Right? It's like... It's just you, and the only competition you have is the time. It's 6 a.m. They got to give a discount for that. 6 to 9 a.m. at a Belgian waffle stand. You know, kids love that kind of stuff. So you're going to book the party for me, Daniel, because you're good at that.
1: Well, I mean, all you do is just call and say, hey, I'd like to book. There's no
0: But what time do I shoot for?
1: 2 o'clock.
0: 2 in the afternoon, about 2 or 3 hours.
1: No. Don't torture the parents. 1 hour.
0: Oh, and by the way, you know, if you forget a present, nobody notices.
1: What do you mean?
0: Because let's say there's like 8 kids at the party. Everybody else bought presents. They don't really notice you didn't bring a present. So you don't always have to bring a present. Plus, you don't know what to give the kid.
1: My little nephews have their birthday parties. They get so many presents.
0: It's ridiculous.
1: It's a burden, really.
0: Oh, I told my parents, I said, if you buy them something, it's going to Goodwill. We don't have room for anything. Can't do this. And plus, they're like loud and pretty annoying. And every kid had that xylophone. They're not musicians. They just bang the hell out of it.
1: Yeah.
0: That's a bad toy right there. They got it. You know what? If I was president, first thing I'd do.
1: Xylophone's gone?
0: Ban the xylophones.
1: Wow.
0: They're done.
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0: other day, and she said she gave me a product that actually worked. I think you look like a goofball with this thing on, but she gets hot. You know, she's getting up there in age, and she gets hot walking around in this hot weather. And she, guess, for $5 got on Amazon and got this thing. It hangs around your head, neck, kind of like a harmonica does for musicians.
1: Yeah, fan.
0: And it blows a mist on her face.
1: Oh, nice.
0: And she said for $5, you charge this thing up, you put a little bit of water in it. She says it works fantastically.
1: She glistens.
0: Yeah, and then you see every now and then.
1: You got moist,
0: like,
1: mama.
0: Moist, okay, don't say that again. Those are fighting words. And I'll see y'all back, and I'm bringing a crowbar.
1: Good grief.
0: I'm going to moisten your face with blood.
1: No.
0: And then you see every now and then a guy with a bottle and it's got a fan on top of it.
1: What are these people giving up?

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0: No, Dana, I'm a big proponent of, like, I went out to the Oilers game at the BOK the other night. What fun that was, by the way. That's the football. And they also got the, you know, ice hockey Oilers and all that. If you live close enough, Uber is the way to go. I think it cost me $7 to get down here, $7 to get back. And that was less than parking was, and it's door-to-door. And I made the mistake for years of just trying to go out and find a good spot to catch an Uber because they block off the streets, but they have a designated Uber spot. And finally, I got smart, and I asked one of the folks that stands at the door. I said, could you tell me, is there, like, designated Uber? And she told me where it was. It worked fantastically. And they're already kind of there ready for people anyway, so there's a chance when you order the Uber, the guy's right next to you. It's great.
1: Yeah, it's even cheaper to Uber than it is to scoot. Like, I used to scoot home from BOK, and it's cheaper to even Uber. It's just, Uber's the way to go.
0: And I also saw how much, because I used to love to scoot, and then I broke my collarbone, and it was pretty economical to get around. But now I saw these young bucks the other day. They pulled up, and they had three bicycle whatever those are they limes around here?
1: Three bicycle, whatever they are. Is that what you're talking about?
0: It's like the same color. It's the green. The same company. Is that lime?
1: Yeah. There's a lime bicycle now.
0: And these three guys must be just Mr. Moneybags, each of them, because they're driving around a bike they're renting. And I imagine if the scooter is a certain price, the bicycle's got to be way more, right?
1: I think it's about the same, but I'm not 100% sure.
0: Really? Yeah. Well, I remember one time I was living near the river here. And I rode a bike all the way to River Spirit from kind of where that corn cob building is. That's a long ride. I think it was like 8 miles.
1: Yeah.
0: Turn around, do it back. And I got home and said, hey, I just rode 8 miles on a bike. Good for me. But I didn't tell her that there was a battery on it.
1: Electric bike.
0: Yeah. So I technically did ride a bike.
1: That's a motorcycle. I mean, it really is, right?
0: I rode a motorcycle 8 miles. Look at my fitness journey.
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0: Daniel, you know what time it is? It's time to stop pretending that folding chair in the garage is a man cave.
1: Hey, buddy, that chair has character.
0: So does your refrigerator full of mystery leftovers. 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

Okay, you know how we have the heat index and all that, and sometimes it's like, oh, the heat is going to feel like over 102. Today, the actual temperature up to 102, 103. That's the actual temperature on the mercury thermometer. So the heat index, 113, 114. And as the crust of the earth warms up, it retains that heat like a pan on a stove. That's why it's not the hottest at noon. It's hotter in the afternoon as the earth heats up. It's going to be a hot one today, guys.

0: think your dad had a good point, Daniel. You know, he's a generation above us. He's seen more of life. He's gained some wisdom, and he was exactly right about something. The other night, I want to watch a movie, and I ain't got the service to watch the movie, but it gives me an option. It says, hey, for $3.99, we'll let you just watch the damn thing.
1: Renting a movie, yeah.
0: Like, I'm not on, like, whatever platform, like HBO Max or whatever, but they said, but how about we just cut a side deal here? You give us $4, you can watch the movie, even though you don't subscribe to HBO Max. And I sit there and go, hey, who the hell do they think they are? Charge me $4 to watch a movie. Meanwhile, how many times, like, do we just go out and blow money by accident? Not even by accident. It seems like we have a different formula when it comes down to it. Like, let's say you and I go to a restaurant, right? And they go, hey, would you like an appetizer? Hey, would you like dessert? We don't think twice about an $8 carrot cake. I mean, we do. I mean, we don't do it all the time. But you know what I'm saying? When you're in that setting, $8, like, that's probably about right for a carrot cake. But you asked me to pay $4 for a movie. That's 2 hours of entertainment. That's a good value.
1: We're weird. I agree with you 100%. We're weird about stuff like that. I'll go to the grocery store, and if like a pack of chicken breasts is like $15, I go, not happening. $18 beer at a concert? Yes, please.
0: And that's one singular beer.
1: Right, yeah.
0: It's like, yeah, I might have two tonight. And it is weird how we calculate money differently.
1: It's weird how we do it. Like what we think is worth it or not worth it.
0: Right. Like, you know, I'm sitting there fighting with myself over, will I spend $3.99 for 2 hours of entertainment? It's hard to do anything for 2 hours and cost only $4, right? But why am I fighting that?
1: What if your kid wanted to get an app on your phone that cost $6?
0: I would be like, what are we doing?
1: You'd be like, absolutely not.
0: Not happening, pal.
1: Right.
0: But then I'll blow $6 on... yeah, it's weird. Like, we calculate money differently in different situations. By the way, I got to say, I'm getting tipped to death. I'm getting tipped to death. My credit card gives me an option where you can look through, you can just look at all the services you paid for. And it tries to guess. It can't tell exactly, but it tries to guess on your average tip. Like if I say I usually tip 20%, then it tells you how much money you've spent tipping this year.
1: Oof, how much are you at?
0: Brutal, man.
1: I'm really curious.
0: It's brutal.
1: How much?
0: So it's more than my light bill.
1: Per month or per year?
0: Per month.
1: You're telling me you tip more than your light bill per month?
0: Well, everywhere you go, they want a dollar. They want $2, and God bless the employees. But what we're really doing is subsidizing the companies that should pay the employees. You know what I'm saying? It's like, let's say you run a major corporation. And let's say it's like Walmart. It's not Walmart, but let's say it's that. And the employees want a raise, and you go, I don't think so. We're trying to get our stocks up, you know? And so what they do is they go, what if we add a feature to where the customers pay you to do your job? And that's basically what's happening, right? So we're bailing these big companies out. Don't get me started. How dare you get me started today, Daniel?
1: That's, you got yourself started.
0: I know, but I got to blame it on somebody.
1: How do they do it in Europe?
0: Over there, it's included in the price. So you really don't know how much you're tipping. But if you get a $10 tab, you pay that $10 tab and you go about your life. Which actually, they ought to do that here because it makes it less painful. Just, you know, like the $4 hot dog, just charge me $5 for it. I won't be any wiser for it. You know what I'm saying? Mm-hmm. Just make it invisible within the total price, and I think we'll be able to stomach it better. But, I mean, I'm not even a great tipper.
1: I mean, we all realize that this is a kind of a messed up scheme they've been doing.
0: It's an epidemic.
1: I've worked in restaurants my whole life before I got this gig. We really are just giving the companies the money, right?
0: Yeah, because if their employees want a raise of $1 an hour, they go, no, that doesn't work for us. But what if we make it on the iPad where the customers can pay your salary? Would that work for you? And so we're bailing these big companies out.
1: We kind of really are, aren't we?
0: Yeah, and there's people out there with $1 trillion.
1: But it's only really nice restaurants that they get away with paying their employees $2.13 an hour. You go to Burger King, no tip. Flat thing. But I get it, you know, the service, the sitting the down and all that. But yeah. How do they get away with it?
0: Because we fall into their little trap. We're doing it, aren't we?
1: Why don't we just put like some kind of way to like tip the radio station?
0: Yeah, put a like next to your radio, there's a little place for quarters. And if you want another 15 minutes, you got to add a quarter.
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0: Create the space you've always wanted by calling Shane at Lowe Homes. 918-890-LOWE. 918-890-LOWE.
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She hits her knees and bows her head.

something I've always wanted to do, somehow haven't made it yet. Hot Air Balloon Festival. I need to go to one. Well, Muskogee's having one. I got a chance next month, August 21st and 22nd. And you can go, too, on us. We got passes for the family for tethered balloon ride and a parking pass on our Facebook page. Cotton.

0: There's Morgan Wallen, don't we, on 98.5 The Bull. Well, the parasite drama continues. You know, we found out yesterday that they got a false positive on Taylor Farms products. So again, we don't know where it's coming from. And that's one of my most irrational fears, is being in public, being at work, whatever, and getting explosive situations. And Kelly Clarkson, well, you know what? Now that I think about it, maybe that's a rational fear. Well, Kelly Clarkson was talking about it at a show Saturday night. She thought she had contracted the lettuce parasite, reminding us all of that scene in Bridesmaids.
1: I don't know what's wrong with me. I don't know if I got that thing, you know, that people like eat lettuce. I don't know what, okay? But last night during the show, I was like, oh my God. And I get back to my room, Bridesmaids, and got what happened
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98.5 The Bull. Well, if you're on TikTok at all, you've probably seen Jimothy the raccoon in Seattle. It's this little raccoon, and I guess he's got a short spine, so he's real recognizable. He's adorable. There's all these videos of him scurrying about. I want to adopt Jimothy. I like the name, too. There's John Party Boots Off on The Bull.

0: There's Darius Rucker. All right. 98.5 The Bull. Well, he's definitely been very successful in his career, and he's thinking about calling it quits, retiring in a couple of years, and I don't blame him. He loves to golf. I think I would just hang out and golf, but this is what he had to say about it.
1: 2 years. I've been really looking at it. I played 110 shows last year. What am I doing? You know, I still like making records and playing and everything, but I'm really starting to like being home a lot. I'm looking at maybe doing a tour, one more big hootie thing.
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0: big ticket this week. Not only just a star in country music, but I think tons of people, like, he's been in movies and television and all that. Tim McGraw tickets. Is that right, Daniel?
1: That's right. He is coming to the Walmart Amp, and we've got your tickets.
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98.5 The Bull. The Epitag and Daniel tomorrow and all week, actually. 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All week on the 740 Bullfight. Here's Lady 8.

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0: There's Stella Lefty Boston on 98.5 The Bull. Well, when Jason Aldean was asked what his two youngest girls were listening to on the radio lately, he said that song, Stella Lefty's Boston. And he said, it's funny, you know a song's going to be a hit when your kids are singing along. Because he said it wasn't 2 days later. Both of his kids, I think they're like 7 and 8, were singing along to Boston. It is a catchy tune. Speaking of catchy tunes, we got to know what you like and what you don't. So you need to be one of our Bull music influencers. It won't take you long at all to rate our music. And right now, you could win a $250 gift card just for rating our music. 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

So I saw a coyote chasing a jackrabbit today, but neither one seemed emotionally committed to the outcome, you know? 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

Five the Bull. Coming up next month, the Muskogee Hot Air Balloon Festival is happening. It's the 21st and 22nd, and we've got your passes for the whole family or for friends, whoever, tethered balloon ride tickets and a parking pass on our Facebook page at the Bull Tulsa.

0: Gavin Adcock, that's Wannabe, his new one. And you can catch him, don't forget, at the Born and Raised Festival that's coming up in September. Hey, we would like you to help us toast the troops this summer. All right, let them know we appreciate them. We got together with Shiner Beer for this. All you've got to do, super easy, nominate a veteran or active military member or several, a bunch, if you know a bunch of them. You can do that at thebulltulsa.com. And what we'll do is every week this summer, we're going to pick one to win a case of Shiner and passes to Birdie Bay Golf. 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

0: country am I in?
1: It doesn't matter. It's 5 o'clock somewhere.
0: It's always on 5 in Margaritaville, come to think of it.
1: I heard that.
0: You've been there, haven't you?
1: Yes, sir.
0: I've seen your boat there.

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1: I'm ready. Crank it up.
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98.5 The Bull. Well, it's going to be one of those days where if you had a dollar for every time someone said, is it hot enough for you? Definitely one of those days. It's going to be 102, but it's going to feel like 100 a million up until about 9 tonight or 10 or later. Here's Jason Aldean. Try that in a small

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0: 98.5 The Bull. Well, you know, we still don't know where that parasite's coming from. We're still clueless. You know, they thought it was Taylor Farms, and they said false positive. I feel bad for Taco Bell. They're just minding their own business, and all of a sudden people are joking about the Taco Bell virus or parasite. So basically, we know nothing. So good luck out there. Here's Dierks Bentley on The Bull.
1: Bet you think I'm sitting at home. 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

Wrap-Up. We have a bull on the ranch named Five. The number nine must have been hungry because 985 the bull. Get it? 985 the bull.

0: There's Tucker Wetmore Brunette, 98.5 The Bull. I'm Dina. And I tell you what, I think we're all going to have some very healthy electric bills in the next month, in the next couple of months, if this keeps up. 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

0: There's Shania Twain on 98.5 The Bull. Well, you know you're doing good when you're Shania Twain, and you can take your horses overseas on the road with you. She's been opening for Harry Styles in London, so she said she likes to ride in her pajamas in the mornings, just barefoot. It's a great escape. Sounds like it. I could handle that. On the way, we got Zach Top, Zach Brown Band, and also Chris Stapleton.
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4: Doing what?
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6: If you insist.
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8: Hey. Hello, hello. Welcome back. It's Broadway and Friends. We are so glad to have you with us today. Thanks for hanging out. We're going to have some fun today. We've got all kind of cool stuff coming up.
9: Yeah.
8: At least we think so. Hopefully you will agree. But in the meantime, we got to do what we always do, and that's try to make you a little smarter when you leave our show than you were when you showed up. By the way, we are Broadway and Friends. I'm Broadway.
9: I'm T. Wall.
10: And I am Mitch Pancake English.
8: Let's teach you some things. What do you got there, T?
9: Ducks are known to have regional accents just like humans. For example, a duck from New York would sound like, "Hey, jerky, forget about it."
10: That would sound like.
9: And like a southern duck would sound like, "Well, bless your heart." And I mean all y'all. All y'all.
10: Over Rick D's.
9: Yeah, they got accents.
8: I didn't know it was going to be that kind of day. I'm excited even more now.
10: Right?
9: I bet you are.
10: Right?
8: You should do a whole show one day, T, just in your Donald Duck voice. That would be awesome. Not today. I'm not prepared
9: for
8: good. It, but maybe another day.
9: Right. Yeah.
8: I mean, you got something you got to warm up to. I understand.
9: Right.
8: What about you, Pancake? What you got today?
10: Okay, way back in the 1950s, Quaker Oats, we all know the Quaker Oats, right?
9: Sure.
10: All right. Quaker Oats used a creative marketing ploy. It involved land deeds all to promote their cereal. So what they did, they went and bought 19.11 acres up in the Yukon, and then they divided it into 21 million one-square-inch plots.
8: Oh, wow.
10: That included deeds to the plots, and you can get them on boxes of puff wheat and puff rice. So I don't know what you could do with it. You only had like 1 inch of ownership, but at least it's yours.
9: It's kind of a cool thing. And then they went and put a picture of Barbara Bush on the
10: front. That was not Barbara Bush. A lot of people think that.
9: Yeah, right.
10: I think.
9: No, that I is. That's her.
10: Oh, it is?
9: No, huh. It's not.
8: No, it's not.
10: Okay.
8: It's
10: not. I didn't know. All right.
8: I don't know if you're familiar with this song or not. It's not a country song, but you may have heard it. You probably heard it in movies or TV shows or something. I'm talking about the song Seven Nation Army by the group White Stripes. You hear it a lot at sports games. It has that bass line that goes dun, dun, dun, dun, dun.
10: Oh, yeah. Okay.
8: You're right. You heard it a lot during the World Cup. Everybody's like, whoa.
9: Yeah.
8: That bass line, it's a legendary bass line at this
9: sure
8: point
9: is.
8: In the world of music. Yeah, it wasn't played on a bass. Your whole life was a lie. They
9: really?
8: Took a regular guitar, lowered it an octave, and played that line. And it sounds, I mean, when you hear it, who would have thought it wasn't a bass guitar?
10: It's a cool video, too. You ever seen that video?
8: Yes, I have.
10: Yeah, it's really cool.
8: It's just a cool song in general. It's great for sports. It's perfect.
10: Jack White does the theme song to The Agency. Are you watching that yet?
8: But it's on my hit list.
10: Oh, you got to, dude. It is amazing. Amazing.
8: I just found out the other day. It's funny. I was watching this, some video on YouTube or something, and another video popped up, and it was a scene. Remember when Fox tried to do a TV series of Lethal Weapon?
10: Yes.
8: It was so good.
10: Mm-hmm.
8: And then they fired the guy that was playing
10: Riggs.
8: Martin Riggs' character and brought in Johnny Knoxville or somebody stupid like that to take over. And it just, that was the end of it.
10: That guy's a good actor.
8: But the dude that played Martin Riggs in the TV version of Lethal Weapon is in The Agency.
10: Yeah,
9: oh, really?
8: And I was like, all right, I'm putting that on my list.
10: Okay, now he comes in season two.
8: Okay.
10: Do you have Roku?
8: No, I have DirecTV.
10: Okay. And anybody listening, watch it on Roku. Remember pop-up video on VH1?
9: Oh, yeah. That was cool.
10: So only on Roku you can watch this where it's like pop-up video. And so, like, you know, there's a lot of...
9: They give you little facts and
10: yes.
9: stuff?
10: Yes. Okay. And it's important because the agency jumps around in time and you have to pay attention to the show. But it gives you, like,
9: tells
10: real
9: you what's
10: facts,
9: going on.
10: Production facts,
9: oh, cool.
10: everything. Yeah, it's really cool to watch it on Roku. And most shows need to be doing stuff like that because it keeps you involved in the show. They'll start throwing out acronyms and stuff like that. You have no idea what they're talking about, and it explains it. It's really cool.
9: We have that on this show. Hey, it's really... name's not Pancake. It's really not Pancake.
10: Spell out the word and.
9: Yeah, right. Yeah. We got all kinds of stuff.
8: We need two bubbles for our pop-up video. Fantastic.
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1: Look, I'm just trying to get ahead of this because I know everybody's going to be talking about this over the next few days because it happened. And it happened in Mississippi, and everybody likes to make fun of Mississippi. And I would just like to encourage you to do a little research on the state of Mississippi. It is not what the press would make you think it is. Mississippi is a beautiful state full of beautiful people that do wonderful things. They've made their mistakes, but they've changed, and things are different and better. You know, Mississippi is like number 8 or 9 in the nation now for math skills.
2: Really? I did not know that.
1: Pretty impressive, isn't it?
3: Good for them, man.
1: Yeah, they're beating California, where they like to thump their chest and say, we're better than everybody. But
2: I need to let everybody know that Mississippi made the math to figure out that they're the ones.
1: That was a survey done by a professor at Mississippi State University.
2: Hey, that's my alma mater.
1: So listen, I do my
3: professor
1: best.
3: Jerry Clower.
1: I do my best anytime I get an opportunity to try to say good things about the state of Mississippi because it's been besmirched so much, and some of it is a self-inflicted wound, and I understand that. But listen, everybody in Mississippi is not like this. And every time I feel like I'm making a little headway, this story shows up, or something similar to this story shows up. And here's the headline that I saw, and I just shook my head and said, well, back to the drawing board. The headline said, naked woman arrested for carrying illegal firearms.
2: Okay.
1: Mm-hmm. How are you not going to read that?
2: You have to.
3: You got to stop.
2: Now reel me in.
1: Yeah, you got to read that story. And so I dove into the story and much, much to my chagrin, found out that it happened in not only my home state, it happened in the county that I grew up in.
3: How about that?
1: Jones County, Mississippi. Once upon a time referred to as the Free State of Jones. If you don't know why, you have to listen to my podcast, Anonymous America, later this week. But that's beside the point. I grew up in Jones County. I love Jones County. But that, but listen, the white trash division of my family, every one of them's in Jones County. And so we got outliers, is all I'm saying. Here's what happened. This woman got pulled over in a town called Ellisville, Mississippi. Now, that's right down from Laurel, Mississippi. If you don't know about Laurel, you must not watch HGTV. Yeah. You've never seen the show Hometown.
3: That's where that is.
1: Yes, that's Laurel right there in Ellisville. Ellisville is actually where Jones Junior College is located, which used to be called Jones County Community College when I was there right before I dropped out, and they changed the name. So I'm familiar with all this, you understand? Well, this woman was driving in Ellisville, and the cops said that she was driving kind of erratically, and so they pulled her over. And when they pulled her over and walked up to the window to ask for the license, they didn't even have to ask for the license. They immediately knew they weren't going to get the license because she didn't have anywhere to put a license. She was buck naked driving this car through Ellisville, Mississippi. The officer that arrested Caitlin Maxwell said, well, she reeked of pot. Not I caught a whiff.
3: Right.
1: Reeked.
3: Got That's some reeking going on in, here in down the, in
1: yeah. She reeked of pot and appeared to be under the influence of said reekness. And so they got her out of the car, I'm assuming gave her a blanket or a jacket or something, and searched the vehicle. And when they searched the vehicle, they found a Glock handgun that was in the floor next to Caitlin's feet. And lo and behold, there was another Glock stuck between the passenger seat and the center console.
2: Got nervous there when you said stuck somewhere.
1: But, this isn't a Hot Pocket story. Okay. But the fun did not end right there. Oh, no, it didn't. They were like, we got to pop the trunk. So they popped the trunk. And when they popped the trunk, they found Glock number 3.
2: Whoa.
3: Oh, boy.
1: And 2 AR-15 rifles, one of which had this nifty little switch on it that if you flipped it, it turned the AR-15 into a fully automatic weapon.
2: I've heard of it.
1: That's no-no, in case you don't know.
3: Yeah.
1: So Caitlin was arrested on too many counts for me to read. We don't have that kind of time. She is currently still, I checked before the show started, still in the Jones County Jail waiting on somebody to pony up $35,000 to get her out.
2: Now, I bet you she's just a looker. She's got such a great body that she's going to get naked.
3: Right.
1: Yeah, not so much.
2: What's the rule?
1: People that are naked in public shouldn't be.
2: Should not be naked in
3: public.
2: They
3: should be clothed in the shower.
1: Yes. There is a tiny little minute percentage of people in the world that could be allowed to be naked in public. The rest of
2: us, they're getting paid for it. Let's just say.
1: The rest of us shouldn't be. Yeah. So here's the funny part, though. The arrest, by the way, of Caitlin happened last Thursday night. So they had plenty of time over the weekend and yesterday to, you know, have some conversations with her. And sometime over the weekend, while they were interviewing Caitlin in the jail, she drove a bus right over her boyfriend. His name is Sean Cooley. And she was like, I don't make those guns. That's my boyfriend. He makes those guns. She said he's got a 3D printer back at the house, and that's how he makes those switches that he puts on those AR-15s to make them fully automatic.
2: Holy crap.
1: Now, think about this for just a second. I'm guessing, and I don't know, I'm just guessing because I'm from the area and I know how these people think. Listen, they are not my family, but they are clearly white trash.
3: Mm-hmm.
1: Sean probably asked Caitlin to run out and get him a pack of smokes or something.
3: Yeah, sure.
1: She left the house on Thursday, never came back. So he's just sitting there in the house thinking, wonder where Caitlin is with my smokes. He was probably smoking pot at the time while he was thinking that and, you know, watching TikTok videos, making stuff with his 3D printer and whatnot. And all of a sudden, there's a knock on the door, and he opens the door, and lo and behold, it's Johnny Law holding a search warrant. Courtesy of Caitlin, who spilled all the beans while Sean was at home minding his own business. Sean got arrested, too. They searched his property. They arrested him for possession of machine gun conversion devices. Mm. They also took all of his guns that were in the house, which the arresting officer there described, and I quote, as a small arsenal. So now everybody's in jail. Oh, wow. Sean's in jail. Caitlin's in jail. The guns are gone. The weed stash is gone. And the rest of the world, we just sit here hanging, trying to figure out, why was she naked? You put that in the headline, and then you never gave us the payoff. Somebody should have asked Caitlin, where were you clothes?
3: She's the one hanging. Where is that?
2: I'm just... You're talking about an open carry. That's really...
3: It kind of is, yeah. Pretty much.
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2: Our hottest temperatures of the year so far across Green Country. A high this afternoon around 102. Heat index as high as 115. Very slim chance for an isolated downpour this evening. A cool front pushes through tonight. A low around 76 Wednesday morning. A high around 94 Wednesday afternoon. For the Bob Mills Weather Center, I'm News on 6 meteorologist Stephen Nairns.
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1: Well, the FDA been busy trying to figure out why half the country's got explosive. Well, I can't even say it on the radio, especially this time. I don't want to, you know, this time of day, you don't want to be saying stuff. I've been trying to figure out a way to describe this particular affliction that is spreading around the country right now. And I thought,
2: the word explosive makes any word worse.
1: Yeah, it's terrible.
2: Doesn't it?
1: Yeah.
2: Right?
1: You know, explosive sneeze, explosive cough, you know, explosive anything, you know. But I was like, well, maybe we could just do what they do a lot of other stuff and just use the initials. But then I realized the initials are ED, and that one's already taken.
2: That's something else.
1: I don't believe there's been an outbreak of that, but I mean, according to the TV,
2: it's below the waist, though. Yeah. I mean, it's all right there. Yeah.
1: So the officials been tracking this stuff down. And if you remember last week on the show, we told you in Detroit that all of the Taco Bells had suddenly put signs up in the window that said, we're not serving lettuce, we're not serving guac. Basically, any kind of vegetable.
2: If it's green, you're not getting it.
1: You ain't getting it. That's kind of the thing. Well, Taylor Farms is a company that's located in Mexico. And the FDA says that's where the parasite came from.
3: There we go.
1: Now, they issued a recall last week, the end of the week, let people, everybody know we shipped this lettuce that may or may not be contaminated to 27 different states, including to one of their biggest customers, Taco Bell. Yeah. Now, they also said that none of their branded salad kits, you know, the ones that always cause this kind of problem, none of those are affiliated with this. The stuff that was recalled was big old bags of lettuce that they just sell to restaurants and stuff, according to them. And, you know, I guess that's progress. Taylor Farm put out a statement. It's kind of confusing. They didn't list the distributors, the stores, the restaurants, nothing. They just said, yeah, we shipped it to 27 states and restaurants. But they had to mention Taco Bell because Taco Bell basically had already thrown up their hands in surrender and said, this is what we got. Now, let me just say this. I pulled this story this morning off the computer. Not 5 minutes later, another story popped up, and the FDA said, hey, that whole Taylor Farms thing, that was a false positive on our test. Yeah, that was a false positive.
2: False positive.
1: False positive that's on the test, you understand, which tells me the check cleared or something. I don't know what happened. All I know is this, Taylor Farms got a whole bunch of lettuce coming back their way that they didn't really need to recall, apparently. And so, here's the thing. Here's some advice for you. For the next month or so, don't eat lettuce. Just don't. Just stay away from the lettuce. I know salads are good, but, you know, you can use spinach instead if you want. Ain't nobody complaining about the spinach causing explosions. That's all I'm saying.
2: I feel sorry for all the workers down there in Mexico at Taylor Farms. Now they can't eat the lettuce. They can't drink the water. I mean, what are they doing
1: down
2: there?
1: Maybe that's the problem. They're washing the lettuce in the Mexican water.
2: Yeah.
1: Man, that's all I know is this. It's just weird to me. What a difference 5 years makes. I mean, think about it. 5 years ago, half the country was wearing face masks. Five years later, half the country's wearing diapers. I mean, that's kind of where we are. It's just a mess.
2: You just strap them on different is all you're doing.
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1: Listen, we do this as a public service. I don't know if you know that or not, but we understand that some days are just, they just like that. You know, sure. you just have a bad day. And you may be thinking to yourself right now, this is the worst day ever. I'm having a terrible day. But just know that there are people out there that are having a worse day than you. And they're dealing with problems, stuff happens or to them, or they do something accidentally or say something wrong, and they just have that horrible moment that we've all had where all the blood runs out of your face and you just stand there thinking, somebody just kill me now.
2: Just kill me now.
1: Just kill me now and get it over with. So we like to go out on the social media and bring some examples of that to you, and so we have some for you today. So here's today's batch of just kill me now moments. This person said, today I went up and spoke to someone at my local grocery store because I thought he was my neighbor. We had been talking for about 2 minutes before he politely said, I'm really sorry. I have no idea who you are. And I still had to finish shopping with him on the same aisle. Just kill me now. That's a conversation killer, isn't it?
3: Yeah, it is. It really is. Yeah.
2: Know your friends. Know your friends. Here's another one where listen to this. Today, I walked into my friend's apartment, dropped my backpack on the couch, and then just started complaining all about work. And that's when a complete stranger walked out of the kitchen holding a sandwich, saw me, and then yelled, help! I realized I was in the wrong apartment. I apologized. I grabbed my bag, and somehow I took his TV remote with me. Just kill me now!
4: A lot going on in that one.
1: I'm embarrassed and I'm a thief. That's fantastic.
4: Uh-huh. Here's one. This person said, I took my girlfriend to a very nice restaurant. It was top-notch. I thought it'd be a good place to pop the question. Mm. So what I did was I gave the ring to the waiter and I said, here, put this on her dessert plate. I'm going to surprise her. When she saw it, she picked it up. She put it back down. She said no and just started to eat the dessert. Just kill me now.
1: Man.
4: I will have the dessert, though.
1: That is harsh right there. Brother's sitting there going, I still got to pay for that.
4: That's right.
1: Wow. Yeah. How about this one? This person said, today I was running late for work, and to save time, I grabbed my belt on the way out the door and was putting it on in the elevator on the way up to my office. The elevator stopped at the floor below my office, and I had not put my belt all the way on when a hot girl stepped into the elevator, saw me standing there with my undone belt, screamed, ew, and ran away from the elevator. Just kill me now.
2: I love it. You know, one wants the ooh.
1: Yeah, no. Yeah.
2: Here's another one. For the past month, I've been in mama bear mode, fiercely defending my 20-year-old son against several slanderous paternity claims. Good news, one test came back negative. The bad news, 5 others came back positive. Just kill me now. Well, Grandma 5 times over.
4: Wow. You got one of them right, didn't
1: you? Your boy's an overachiever, man.
4: Yeah, he is. Yeah. What's he playing the NBA? What's going
1: on? Wow.
4: Yeah. This person said, today I spent 20 minutes helping an elderly man figure out how to use the self-checkout. Thought I was really doing well. And when we finished, he smiled, he thanked me, then he walked away without paying for any of his groceries. Of course, the cashier assumed I was with him. He used me to steal it all.
2: That's funny.
4: Just kill me now.
2: Wow. I'm old. I'm confused.
4: Yeah.
2: Seinfeld.
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1: Always happy to have some professional comedy on the show.
2: Well, thank you. I appreciate that.
1: Not you, Pank. No. You know, I'm not talking to either one of you clowns. I'm talking about Ryan Hamilton.
2: Oh, now there you go.
1: See?
2: That's, there you are. Not yes, that. Sir.
1: And listen, there's a Netflix special on right now you need to check out if you haven't seen Ryan's work, because it's well worth watching, because this is a funny, funny dude. And I might add, probably the only person you know, there's probably some exceptions, Ryan's probably the only person that you will ever talk to that can literally answer the question, what if I got hit by a bus?
2: Really?
3: I can't answer that.
1: Please tell us the story. And man, I know you probably told a million times, but tell us how you got hit by the bus.
4: You got to hear this.
3: Well, I was, it was the end of COVID, and I was, it was one of my first gigs back, and it was the Omicron variant, if you remember all this stuff.
1: Oh, yeah.
3: Back to
1: yeah.
3: But so I'm flying from Hawaii to LAX on my way home, and I was so excited because, you know, I'm back working. And I was going to spend one night in L.A. and then go visit my family for the holidays. As I'm walking through LAX, my phone tells me, there was a time when you'd get a text message and your phone would also say, and you possibly have a disease.
4: Remember? Yeah, I remember that. Yeah,
2: yeah, you're right.
4: That was the good old days. Yeah.
3: Yeah, laugh, so it said you've been exposed to COVID. And so I walked to this hotel. And I say that, but I would always walk to this hotel because I didn't like buses before this whole thing. And I took a test and it was positive. So I was in the hotel for 10 days. That was the situation.
2: Wow. Yeah, yeah, yeah.
3: And my first day out was January 1. I watched the ball drop and I ate an entire pizza and I was so happy.
1: Oh,
3: I thought, I'm going to get out of here tomorrow. I'm going to go pick up a car because flying got crazy again. And so I was walking to pick up a rental car. I hit the button. I watched the light turn. I started walking, and I felt an impact. I didn't see where any of this guy was making a left-hand turn up high above me, and it threw me I don't know how far. And I stood up and knew that something was terribly wrong.
2: So yeah. What parking shuttle company do you own now?
3: Yeah, yeah, exactly.
1: Wow.
3: The real story is that the bus company went out of business like a week after the accident.
4: Of course. Yeah.
1: Clearly they weren't good at what they were doing.
4: So. Right. Yeah.
3: Yeah. Yeah. It was called Jim Shuttle Bus Company. So it didn't really.
4: Yeah. Okay.
3: But, you know.
1: That's so crazy.
5: Wow, man.
1: How bad did you get, I mean, how bad did it hurt you?
4: Yeah. How bad were you hurt and stuff?
3: I have, my arm was really busted up. I have a titanium plate in my arm now.
1: Wow.
3: And my humerus bone snapped, and 10 broken ribs and a punctured lung.
1: That's well, a terrible
4: that's not
1: thing.
4: Funny.
1: Terrible
4: that's
1: thing
4: not
1: to have a comedian to break his
4: right.
1: humerus
4: broke
1: bone.
4: His
3: I,
4: mean, humerus.
3: I know. Now that the special, I refuse to make that joke. But
4: yeah,
2: exactly. Now, Ryan, you have the biggest smile in comedy.
1: Right?
2: Was the mouth okay?
3: Everything was fine with the mouth. The doctors all said no head trauma. They can't believe it, but I'm not certain. The jury may be out on that.
2: Okay. Well, we're glad you're okay. That's for
1: yes,
2: sure,
1: we
2: man.
1: We are. So what are you doing right now? You doing some touring, or are you just out promoting the Netflix special, or both?
3: Both. I'm doing Good. Both. We're just about to announce a theater tour for the fall and spring, and I've always got dates going on. So I'm just working on the new material for this tour. And it's coming together really well, and I'm on the road.
4: You call it the Greyhound Tour? What are you calling it?
1: Jeez, T.
3: Yeah.
2: Come on, T.
3: Well, the thing about the tour is it has to be a new. It has to be a new thing because
1: right.
3: people don't want to see the old thing. So
1: yes.
3: I got to name the tour the new thing. So that's tricky, but. It'll be announced here in like about a week, I think.
2: Well, what's ironic is I love the name of this Netflix special. Tell everybody what it is.
3: This just hit me. I was going to go originally with My Big Break.
4: That's pretty good, man.
3: I told
4: man.
3: That to my friend Jerry Seinfeld, who loves titles.
4: Yeah.
3: And he goes, yes. I go, so what do you think about this? What's the title? Tell me what you got. And I've been working on it for months because My Big Break is a line in the special, actually.
1: Right.
3: And I said, okay. What do you think about this? My Big Break. And Jerry Mold for a second goes, that's cute. How about This Just Hit Me? Like that fast.
2: Wow.
3: And I go, wow, that's probably it. And it kind of irked me, you know, because I'd worked on it for months.
2: Well, you put all that work in it, and Seinfeld just lays it out.
1: It is Seinfeld, though, man.
3: Yeah, exactly. You know? You bet it is. Yeah. That's right. Yep. And I was very grateful. He's been such a great resource for me. He wanted to produce this special for a while, really? And he was so busy. And when he gets involved in something, he wants to be really put it all into it. So, you know, he had a movie and a book, and it was just like we couldn't get the right window. And then Nate Bargatze said, I want to produce it. And Jerry said, that's fantastic. Let Nate produce it. So cool. I go,
4: how far back do you go with Jerry? I mean, you guys go way back?
3: Not way back. I mean, I've been opening. We met about 8 years, 7 or 8 years ago, I guess. And right after we met, he asked me, you know, shortly after that, I started to hang out a little bit. And he asked me if I wanted to go on the road with him.
4: You should do Comedians in Cars, and he should pick you up in a bus. That would be good.
1: That would be awesome.
4: That would be great. Yeah.
1: What is wrong with you? All right, we're talking to Ryan Hamilton, his Netflix special. This
2: funny
1: just hit
2: guy.
1: Me. You can watch it right now. We're going to come back in just a couple of minutes and talk to Ryan a little bit more. Ryan, you cool with that? You got a minute to hang around?
3: Yeah, that sounds great.
1: All right, we'll get more from Ryan Hamilton next with Broadway and Friends.
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2: Our hottest temperatures of the year so far across Green Country. A high this afternoon around 102. Heat index as high as 115. Very slim chance for an isolated downpour this evening. A cool front pushes through tonight. A low around 76 Wednesday morning. A high around 94 Wednesday afternoon. For the Bob Mills Weather Center, I'm News on 6 meteorologist Stephen Nairns.
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10: 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But ain't got much memory of the scenes, come to think I missed them all. And damn, babe,

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0: 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We're Broadway and Friends on 98.5 The Bull. So we're talking with Ryan Hamilton today. His Netflix special, This Just Hit Me. You can watch it right now on, well, if you could, wait till our show's over and then go watch it if you want. That would be nice. And we were talking earlier about how you've been doing some shows with Seinfeld and you're hanging out with Nate Bargatze. And I mean, yeah, it's a shame you can't find any quality people to hang out with. So how is that life, man? I mean, obviously you've had a pretty successful career, but those guys are like in rare.
1: Yeah, that's a different thing for sure. I mean, the size of venues that Nate's doing, nobody's ever done. I mean, his tour now has surpassed, it's the biggest comedy tour, most selling of all time. And you know, he'll do arenas both twice, you know, in a city, 15,000-18,000 seats, he'll do it twice.
0: Yeah, he did it here in Nashville. Yeah, it's crazy.
1: Oh, yeah, yeah. Oh, of course.
2: Well, now you did well up at the Delta Center, though. I mean, let's give you some kudos to that.
1: I've done a couple of arenas of my own, which really blows people's mind. I have an interesting career. In a few places, I can do really well. In other places, I do all sorts of stuff. But these dates with Jerry and Nate, I love having them. I like to keep them around because they've become such mentors to me, and I've known Jerry for so long now that, and he had a lot of input on the special too. So, you know, I have a good time doing them. So as long as I have time in my schedule and they're amenable to it, I keep doing them. And so, you know, it's interesting. It's not like a thing a lot of people do, but that's what I'm doing right now.
2: Hey, were you in that Serial movie he made?
1: I wasn't in that. No.
2: No?
1: No. Okay. The Pop-Tart movie.
2: Yeah, Pop-Tart. Yeah, there you go. Well, Seinfeld. That would have been a great one. Here you go.
1: Unfrosted. Yeah.
2: Unfrosted. Yes. That's it. Right.
3: Well, the cool thing is you do your humor's for everybody, you know, so anybody can go see your show and people aren't going to go, oh, I wish I hadn't brought so-and-so to this show, you know. So
1: I often get three generations at my show. I like that. It's an interesting thing. Yeah,
2: that's cool. Mm-hmm.
0: Yeah, that's really cool. I mean, you want to take grandma to the Chris Rock show. That's all I'm saying.
2: There's a lot of respect, though. You know, it's almost not fair to say clean. I think it's clean comedy, but it's because I would say it's harder.
0: Much.
2: But I respect it more. And you know, like Bob Saget, we all know him and I've hung out with him many times, and he is not what is up there, but he does portray that sort of thing. But these are comics like you, Ryan, that, you know, you stay clean. And it's, do you find it difficult, or is it just because wherever you're at, it makes it easier?
1: I mean, I can't do it another way, really.
2: That's good.
1: I guess I could. It's like kind of like if you're 90%, 95% one thing, then I think it's a good idea to generally just be the whole thing for, you know, especially from as a comedian, you eventually have to choose. Like, it takes a long time, but you figure out where you are and you go, this is my lane. And so then you do it, you know.
2: I know you probably get asked that all the time, but I always love hearing that. I commend you for it. I think it's not an easy thing to do, for sure, especially when you're going to clubs every night. So good job, man. Good job.
0: And congrats, man. Congrats on the Netflix special and all the other stuff
2: that
0: you
2: says
0: got going
2: a lot
0: on.
2: Too.
0: I think you're going to make it, brother. I think you're going to be all right. Things are looking good.
2: Stay away from the buses. You'll be fine.
0: And let me throw out one recommendation. If you are unfamiliar with Ryan and you want to get a really good idea what Ryan's all about, go to YouTube and find the video of Ryan Hamilton talking about his love of the dollar store. If you do that, you'll be a fan from that moment forward.
3: Brilliant.
0: Unbelievable.
1: That's a deep cut. And man, it's not even on either of the specials. That joke's just an old deep cut, and it was a favorite for a while, but that's a good one.
0: Yeah, listen, that's the one that made me a fan, because every word of it's true. I've been there. Seen it all. Hey, Ryan, thanks so much for taking time to hang out with us, man.
2: And
0: do us a favor, you come back anytime. You know how to get up with us.
1: I appreciate that. I will. I would love that. It's very nice to be with you. I really appreciate it.
0: We'd love to have you back. It's Ryan Hamilton. The Netflix show is This Just Hit Me. Be sure to watch it as soon as our show ends today. Ryan, thank you, buddy.
3: And by the way, Ryan, what's your Netflix password? Because I'd love to see the special. So if you would just give me that off the air, I would really appreciate that.
2: Come on, man. You can't. There's more friends ever.
0: So embarrassing. Yeah. T, go wait in the truck.
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0: 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Is it the heat?
1: The humidity?

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1: Jacksonville. Whoop,
2: whoop. Now, this is something that I've seen done before. I've never participated in this, but I know some people that have done. Like, you're driving down the road at night, and somebody's either, maybe they had a beer and they shouldn't have been behind the wheel, or their driver's license is suspended, or they're 14. You know, whatever the situation might be. And you get pulled over by a cop at night, and you're like, well, switch seats with me. You get under the wheel.
0: Oh, yeah, because you haven't been drinking, so you get over.
2: Yeah, get on the wheel, man. Yeah, because it made too much sense to make that arrangement before you got in the car.
0: Right.
2: But now here's the thing. You might, maybe, pull that off at night.
0: Maybe.
2: Zero chance you're going to succeed in the daytime.
0: Oh, because they're watching you.
2: Yeah. I mean,
3: they could see you.
2: They're looking right through the back glass at you. You're not getting away with that. Well, Fernando Alexander Jr.
0: Of the Jacksonville Alexander Jr.
4: Then you get in front seat.
0: Yeah.
2: I am Fernando.
0: Fernando.
2: Yeah. He got pulled over last Wednesday, and that is exactly what he tried to do. He tried to pull the old shotgun seat switcheroo with his passenger.
0: Shotgun switcheroo is a tough one to pull.
2: It is. Yeah. And it's especially hard to pull if you didn't actually get the car all the way into park when you pulled over. Because, you know, right, if you're going from drive to park, if you're going from D to P, there's an R between the D and the P.
0: Oh, yeah.
2: And if you're not careful, it'll stop on the R.
0: Yeah.
2: And that's what happened to Fernando. And so they were trying to do the shotgun switcheroo while the car was in reverse. And when Fernando took his foot off the brake pedal to slide over into the shotgun seat, well, the car took off and rammed the cop that pulled him over.
0: Oh, he didn't have it in the right place of the prindle there.
2: He did not.
0: Yeah.
2: And the cop's okay. He wasn't in between the vehicles, but he did a right good bit of damage to the front of the cop car, according to the arrest report. And they were like, dude, what just happened? What is going on right here? Why is half of you in the passenger seat and half of you in the driver's seat and vice versa? And so, you know, they had to own up to what they did and stuff. And Fernando was like, yeah, we were trying to switch. And then they got him out of the car and Fernando took off running. Because, you know, why not? You've already caused a mess. You might as well make it a big one. So
0: he sounds like he'd be a good runner, though, isn't he?
2: Yeah, well, it turns out he wasn't.
0: Not a good runner?
2: No, the cop caught up with him, and he got arrested. Now he's got a bunch of felony charges, including leaving the scene of a crash with property damage.
0: Yeah.
2: Pretty sure he was a drug dealer, based on what the cops are saying. There's still some investigating got to go on. But what we know for sure is that Fernando's driver's license has been suspended for several years.
0: Mm-hmm.
2: So, Fernando, you know, maybe let Bill or whoever's in the car with you listen, man, if you're a big-time drug dealer, have a chauffeur. That's what Sylvester Stallone does on Tulsa King.
0: He's lucky he didn't get tased in the Pringle.
3: Fernando, if you've ever, anybody, when you play musical chairs, you stop when the music stops playing. 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
2: Every time, yes. That is how that game is played. 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
1: 98.5 Bullseye Traffic from the Mullen Plumbing Traffic Center.
2: Plan on spending 15 minutes in heavy traffic on southbound 169 from 244 to the BA. Eastbound I-44 slows down on the approach to the BA interchange and is stop and go southbound 75 at 96. I'm Randy Fuller with Oklahoma's Own Traffic.
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0: you're hanging with Broadway and Friends. And we can apologize now, or we can wait until we're done later. It's up to you. This is 98.5 The Bull. People get divorced all the time. I mean, it's certainly not that unusual. But, you know, and everybody's got stories. I think probably a vast majority, I don't know the percentage. I've never seen any research on it. But I would say probably a majority of them are like, well, he or she cheated or something like that. But you got to think, they can't all be because of that. Sometimes people just realize we shouldn't be living together. You know, I don't really like you all that much, kind of stuff. When the
1: I could just get her to agree with me, and then it'd be all right. But we're on opposite sides of the fence on this one.
0: So. But you know, it's always like there's little things that pile up and pile up and pile up and pile up, and then one day something happens and the camel's back breaks, right?
1: Mm-hmm.
0: And it's not always something major when the camel's back breaks. Sometimes it's something that just comes out of nowhere and you're like, that's it. I'm done. And so we've been looking around trying to find some stories from people about that particular situation. And we found a few we wanted to share with you today, just so you'll see you got to be real careful in a marriage, because you don't ever know how bad the camel's back is.
1: Well, I don't want to get real personal here, and you don't have to answer this question if you don't want to, but was there something that broke the camel's back in one of yours, but Pancake? Yeah.
2: I don't want to get personal. Well, I guess when you find out your soulmate is on Facebook, that kind of does it.
0: Yeah.
1: Oh.
2: That's the only thing I got.
0: If only we had time to tell Pancake's divorce story, because it is so... Wow. Pancake was a victim in that whole situation. Just want to throw that out there.
2: Thank you, man.
0: Craziest thing I've ever seen. Mermaids and English women. And just...
2: It's a crazy one.
0: Gardener, just all kind of weird stuff going on there. So anyway, we were trying to find stuff like, okay, that wasn't why, you know, there wasn't another person involved. It was just mm-hmm. something that this yeah. person did, and I had enough, and this is what put me over the edge. So here's one. This guy said, I came home from work at the hospital. I wear scrubs to work every day. Mm-hmm. And I came home from work in a different color pair of scrubs than I left the house in.
2: Okay.
0: And she immediately flew off the handle and accused me of cheating. And I was like, that's not what happened. And she wouldn't accept any other explanation. Also, this is not the first time she had accused me of that. Well, here's why I changed scrubs while I was at work. A patient threw up on me. And I didn't want to wear that all day. So right. I just changed into my OR scrubs.
1: Right.
0: She didn't like that story. So she picked up my phone and my computer and threw them across the room and broke both of them. After which I grabbed some clothes, picked up the dog, walked out, and never looked back. I love the fact that he took the dog.
1: Yeah, right. Well,
0: come on, Sparky. You can't stay in this level of crazy.
2: I don't want no scrubs. Get out of here. Yeah. This one, it pretty much, this is the would be bigger the straw that broke the camel's back. But she wrote, or he wrote, actually, she hit me with her car on purpose.
1: Oh, yeah.
2: That's a big straw, y'all.
1: That's a big straw.
0: Not only is the camel's back broken, mine's not in great shape either.
1: Exactly. Right. Wow. Yeah. Right. This woman said, when he used our credit card to buy himself a $500 lap dance.
0: My brother.
2: Wow. Okay.
0: $500.
2: Yeah. That must have been a hell of
0: a... That must have
1: yeah.
0: been. I'm guessing right. that comes with a lot of options. I don't know anything about that, but this one made me sad. This one really made me sad. This was the reason they got a divorce. The straw that broke the camel's back. He voted in a particular manner in 2016.
1: Oh, that's all now, happening now.
2: Now, listen, that's on her.
0: Yeah, 100% on her.
2: Because... She had to know something, but that's that you need to find those things out before you marry somebody. If you have that big of a deal, you need to know.
1: But if you do vote that way, you don't want to rub it in. You don't want to leave the house and go on, hey, I'm going to cancel your vote out.
0: Yeah.
1: Right?
2: Well, that happens.
1: You don't
2: want to
1: rub it in.
0: I mean, you know, that's how it works, right?
2: That's 100% how it works.
0: If husband and wife don't agree, neither one of them, I mean, at the end of the day, you're like, well,
1: what are you voting for,
0: yeah,
1: right?
0: Yeah. But here's, and we don't have details. Like, I would love to know why the woman hit him with her car on purpose. I mean, there's a story there. We didn't get it. And listen, I think we can probably all figure out who he voted for in 2016, right? I don't think probably. Maybe I'm wrong. But here's my question. How long had they been together? Because she didn't leave him on the way he voted in 2012.
1: Right. Yeah.
2: That's a good point.
0: And I'm guessing he voted the same way, but that 2016 election was the one that sent everybody into orbit. So that's just weird to me.
2: Wouldn't it be funny if it was like for the dog catcher?
1: Yeah, right. He is not catching
2: you. You voted for Leonard.
0: I told him that guy was going to be a crappy dog catcher. I told him.
2: Here's what it says. He would not move his Pokemon cards out of my our shared closet to give me more room for my professional wardrobe that I had to buy for the job, which paid me significantly more than what he made. And he was in his late 30s. That's why she got divorced.
1: Mm. I wonder what the professional wardrobe was. And did any of the glitter get on his Pokemon cards?
0: See, now you're just being all judgy, dude.
2: Here's one. She was the camel.
1: Okay. All right. Yeah.
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1: Our hottest temperatures of the year so far across Green Country. A high this afternoon around 102. Heat index as high as 115. Very slim chance for an isolated downpour this evening. A cool front pushes through tonight. A low around 76 Wednesday morning. A high around 94 Wednesday afternoon. For the Bob Mills Weather Center, I'm News on 6 meteorologist Stephen Nairns.
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0: Hey, Justin, it's heating up fast. 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
1: Honestly, probably not in this Oklahoma heat. 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
0: I love that. At ASAP Heating, Air, and Plumbing, one call really does it all.
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1: Traffic starting to lighten up quite a bit. Southbound 169 from Route 66, 11th Street to the BA. Southbound on 75. The usual delays due to lane restrictions and the road work at 96 are causing stop-and-go conditions. I'm Randy Fuller with Oklahoma's Own Traffic.
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1: I don't know that you could pay me enough money to live in California. I mean, it's beautiful, and, you know, the weather would be great and all that kind of stuff, but you got earthquakes and politicians, a lot of politicians. And
2: it's a crazy place out there.
1: And they love to, you lived there for a while,
2: yes,
1: didn't
2: I
1: you?
2: I did, in San Diego, man.
1: They love to pass a rule out there, man.
2: Yes, sir, they do.
1: I mean, so much so that pick up a bag of anything, doesn't matter what it is. It could be potato chips, it could be rice, it could be probably a can of motor oil. Somewhere on it, there's a thing that says, studies in the state of California have found this product linked to various and sundry diseases and afflictions and whatever. They love to pass a rule out there, man. Sacramento, I guess they've run out of stuff to pass rules about in Sacramento, so this is what they've done now. The city council and the mayor out there, they have like, you know what? I don't believe that the people in our fine city are sorting their garbage correctly.
2: You know, this is a big deal. And that's not the only place. Even up in like Portland, Oregon, they're militant on this.
1: Yeah. They're militant about a lot of stuff in Portland.
2: Yeah, exactly.
1: Sorting your trash. We'll just burn the city down. But listen, this is what they're doing. They literally have taken police officers off the they're still on the street, but they're not on the street doing what police officers should be doing. Their jobs are now literally garbage inspectors.
2: Wow.
1: They are walking. You put your trash out on trash day, and then the garbage cops show up, you know, garbage vice. They show up, and they get out, and they walk down the street, and this is what they do. They lift the lid on your garbage can, and they take a picture of your garbage.
2: Mm-hmm. Wow.
1: And then they either leave you a sticker that says, great job.
3: I got a sticker.
1: Or it says, let's sort this out.
2: Okay.
1: And
2: a play on words.
1: If you get another let's sort this out, then you have to pay a fine. These guys are literally going from house to house, looking in your trash, taking pictures.
2: Wow.
1: And they're the garbage cops. It just... I don't know why anybody stays out there. I understand Texas is full of Californians now.
2: Sir.
1: It's all making sense now. You know, you would think it would just be, well, the taxes are too high. It's not just the taxes. These people don't think I can throw trash away properly. and this, you got to have garbage, you got to have recycling, and you got to have organic waste. That's the three different ways you got to sort it.
3: Well, I'm putting my organic waste on the top for those guys when they open the lid. You know what I mean?
1: I'm thinking you just put it all in one thing and then put a bunch of rotten vegetables on top of it. Take a picture, man. It's all good. It just blows my mind. First of all, you got to have three garbage cans now.
2: Yeah.
1: Three. Okay. Well, that's not the garbage can. That's the recycling can. And that's not the recycling can. That's the organic waste can.
3: Well, they had to make those cans, okay? So you're making pollution by making extra garbage cans, right?
1: Yes.
3: And now you got to pick up three times a week instead of one time a week.
1: Right.
2: And those cans are free, right? I mean, they'll give them to you free. Yeah, they'll put them right in front of your house for free,
1: paying,
2: right?
1: Yeah, absolutely. Yeah. City's paying for the cans.
2: Oh,
1: and listen,
2: sure.
1: At the end of the day, we all know that all three of those trucks are going to the same landfill.
2: Amen. That's right.
3: The same seagull is picking on all of that garbage, right?
1: Yeah. Cali sucks, man. I just don't understand.
2: Isn't sorting trash in California the election process?
3: It kind of is. Yeah,
1: yes.
3: Right.
1: And quite often, they don't sort it correctly.
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1: It's the weirdest thing I've seen this week, and it's only Tuesday. There's a guy that works with a porta potty company out in Kansas City. And, you know how they do. They take them out to construction sites and whatnot, and they don't stay there forever. When it's time for them to go, they send the truck out to pick them up, right? And so this dude, they were like, hey, we need you to go down to whatever street and pick up that porta potty that's down there. And when he got there to pick it up, the first thing he noticed was that the door was locked and the little occupied sign was on there.
2: Oh, okay. Someone must have been using it, right?
1: Yeah. So he, you know, he waited around a few minutes and nobody came out. And then he waited a few more minutes and nobody came out. And then he knocked on the door and nobody said anything. And then he yelled, hey, I'm going to give you 10 more minutes and I'm coming back and I need you out of here. This thing's got to go.
2: Snip it short.
1: Yeah. Get your business done and get out of my porta potty. Well, then the way he came back 10 minutes later, nothing. And so now he's banging on the door going, you got to come out of there right now. And when he did, this time he got a response. And the response was a voice from inside the porta potty that said, I'm not coming out. Well, now you got a problem.
2: Well, right? Yeah, amen.
1: You can't pick it up and put it in the truck.
2: How are you going to pick up that Johnny cab?
1: Yeah. So he went and found a cop. And the cop came over and told the guy, you got to open this door right now. This is the police. To which the man inside the porta potty said, I can't reach the door. Sorry, officer. I can't reach the door. So the cop and the porta potty collector forced the door open. And you know they broke the lock on it. That thing ain't never going to work right again, right?
2: Right.
1: And they didn't see anybody when they opened the door.
2: Oh, no.
1: The cop said, for just a second, I thought the thing was haunted. I wasn't sure where that voice was coming from. And then they looked down.
3: There he was.
1: And a head popped up out of the hole.
2: My
1: man was stuck inside this porta potty. They had to call the fire department to come cut him out of the blue water tank. So they could get him out. And they were like, okay, man, what the heck? How are you? Your entire body is what is going on?
3: I bet he dropped his Rolex in there or something really expensive, like his wedding ring.
1: You would think grandma's diamond, something, the Hope diamond. I mean, it had to be something something real expensive to get me to go in there after. But he was like, well, you know, it's hot out today.
3: Sure.
1: And right before I came in here, I'd gone over to that convenience store down the street, and I bought myself an ice cold Mountain Dew. And then I came in here and I accidentally dropped my Mountain Dew and it fell into the hole. And I went in to get it and then I fell in. Clearly, he's a skinny little fella. He went all the way. You understand what I'm saying? He wasn't like he was in it up to his waist. He was all the way in the blue water tank. And literally, the cop said, when I saw him, it was when his head popped up out of that hole like a game of whack-a-mole was going on. And, I like a Mountain Dew as good as anybody. You know, I don't drink them a lot, but every once in a while, a good old Mountain Dew just goes down right, doesn't it?
2: Yeah. Oh, absolutely. Lots of caffeine in that thing. Citric acid.
1: I also love Coke. I'll drink a Coke now and again, and, you know, I like a Red Bull every once in a while. I've never had a drink of any kind in my life that was good enough for me to go all the way into the blue water. Not even to put my hand in. I mean,
3: just your hand,
1: if I dropped my cell phone into the blue water, I would just be on the phone calling the Assurian. I was like, listen, I got to file a claim. It's in the blue water, and I don't want it. Whatever's going to cost me to get a replacement, just send it to me, and hopefully I backed it up. That's all I'm thinking. I'm not going in there. This man went in after a $3 bottle of Mountain Dew.
3: Are you sure it was a Mountain Dew? It wasn't a Dr. Pooper?
2: No. It
3: wasn't a Poopsie Cola.
1: No.
3: It wasn't a 7-Up yours.
2: No, their slogan is do the doo-doo.
3: Yeah, that's true.
1: Yes. I was going to say it was a homemade meth kit, but we'll go with y'all. That's fine. Whatever you want to do, that's fine.
2: I think you're right, by the way.

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1: 98.5 Bullseye Traffic from the Mullen Plumbing Traffic Center.
2: Westbound 412 on your way to Sand Springs, a reported accident at 25th West Avenue is backing traffic into downtown. It's about 10 minutes of stop and go right now, southbound 75 into the roadwork at 96th and Jenks. I'm Randy Fuller with Oklahoma's Own Traffic.
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1: It's, yeah, I don't know, man. This whole world is a lot smaller, but yet bigger because of the internet. When you agree, sure. Like you can, you know, yeah. Well, like right now, you know, we can see you guys, you're, you know, yeah. Thousands of miles away. Well, my bonus son, Enzo, he is not with us right now. He is with his father, and he is on his summer vacation. I guess that's part of the benefit to having, you know, divorced parents, right? I mean, you get two different summer vacations. Sure. You can look at it that way. But I got to thinking, like, me growing up, my summer vacation, the furthest that we ever went was Kentucky. It was a 16-hour drive. My parents, they were too cheap to get a hotel room, so they would stop and we'd spend the night at the rest stops, you know, and then make it all the way up. This kid, Enzo, now, who's now, by the way, 6'1", if y'all can believe that,
2: wow.
1: Right?
2: Wow.
1: 6'1", wears a size 13 shoe. This, you know, as we know, I went to Italy. You got to go to Rome. We went to Venice, went to Pompeii. So he got to go do that with us.
2: Yeah.
1: Right. And right now, as we speak, he is almost three quarters the way up in Tanzania, Africa, at Mount Kilimanjaro.
2: What? For summer vacation?
1: For summer vacation. Is that the freaking coolest?
3: Wow.
2: Man.
1: Wow. He was climbing
2: the Ozarks once.
1: Yeah, then you stayed at the lake, right?
3: The joys of having divorced parents because one's always out trying to outdo the other.
1: That's exactly what it is, man. Yeah.
3: You went to Italy? I got this.
1: Yeah. I'm telling you right now. That ain't far from the truth. I don't want to besmirch anyone's name, but let me just say there was a lot of motivation. Let's just say that.
3: So he's,
1: which is fine. Who gets the benefit from it?
3: Enzo benefits, and I think that's awesome. Yeah, good for him, man. Mount Kilimanjaro. He's hiking up it.
1: He's hiking up it with his dad, he had been doing a lot of training. He started been working out, and the good thing is,
2: I can tell you if he's having a good time or not.
1: How's that?
2: If you can answer a question for me.
1: Okay. Hopefully I can.
2: Does his phone work on the side of Kilimanjaro?
1: Yes, it does.
2: It does?
1: It does.
2: Okay, well, he's probably happy. Doing okay.
1: He's fine. As I said, he was like getting ready, working out, I guess doing whatever, you know, you need to do.
2: Yeah, you got
1: to
2: be in shape, man. That's climbing a mountain.
1: He's well prepared on, you know, he knew that for 2 weeks he probably wouldn't have to take a shower. And he had been prepared on that for some time.
3: He's a teenage boy. They're all good at that trick.
2: And he's on the rowing team, so he's in shape and everything.
1: Yeah,
2: right?
1: And I was looking at him, and it's very cold up there right now. So he's probably enjoying all it. He went from very hot to very cold, right?
3: Well, his summer vacation beats any that I ever took. Where are you, T? Do you have good summer vacations?
1: Did you guys go anywhere?
2: Okay, we lived on one side of Missouri. My mom and dad's best friends lived on the other side. And we did it for like 3 years in a row. We met at Lake of the Ozarks in the middle. It was like 2 hours away for both families, and they both... Both families had like 4 or 5 kids, you know. Mm-hmm. So, I mean.
1: All the cousins.
2: It was a low rent place. I mean, there were cabins and you slept in a bunk. And the beach was rock. It was a rock beach. But it had one little outboard boat with the outboard motor on it on the outside, you know, what you did with your hand. Yeah, that was about. But back then. It was a big deal, I guess, you know.
1: And how long would y'all say, like, for a week or something?
2: Yeah, about a week. Yeah.
1: Okay. All right.
3: Yeah.
1: Ain't bad.
3: Yeah. I look back, and let me say this. I wouldn't trade anything for it, for my summers when I was a kid, because I had the most fun when I was a kid in the summertime.
2: Sure. But
3: vacations really wasn't on the Broadway family plate. Mm-hmm. First of all, my dad was an over-the-road truck driver, so he was gone all the time. And not to mention the fact we were dirt poor.
2: Did he ever let you go like on?
3: Oh, he used to. Yeah, he would take me on. Yes.
2: I'd be doing that
3: a lot of times in the summer and Christmas break. I would pile up in the passenger seat and just go see the country through a windshield with my dad, which is kind of cool. I don't know if you consider that a vacation or not, but I loved it. It was awesome.
1: It seemed like one.
3: I slept most of the time when I was riding because, you know, when you're a kid, that's what you do. But yeah, you get to eat in truck stops and meet interesting people, really interesting people, and so. Yeah, that part was fun. I only remember one legit family vacation that we took, and we went to Pensacola, Florida.
1: Okay.
3: Got the worst sunburn I've ever had in my life. and then came home after it was over and went to turn the light on in my bedroom. And for some reason, the light bulb had been unscrewed. It was one of those things where you had to reach up and grab the little chain over the dresser. Yeah, yeah. And for some reason, the bulb had been taken out. And I didn't know it. And I literally stuck my finger in a light socket and got knocked across the room. That's how my vacation ended. But other than that, it was... me and the cousins going to whatever lake or creek we were going to swim in, that kind of stuff. And that was it. And we could be Pancake Mitch and going back to school, and everybody be like, "Ooh, what you do on your summer vacation?" And my answer was usually this: baled hay, picked watermelons, right. Worked in the chicken houses. That was kind of what I did in the summertime. But again, I'm not complaining. Wouldn't take a thing for it, but that was awesome. But I never got to go to Mount Kilimanjaro.
1: Isn't that crazy?
3: Yeah.
1: And, you know, I mean, it's all about experiences. And, you know, it's about with your kids. As you get older, you realize you buy memories, not things. And that's 100%. What makes it. I know you always take the fam down there, though, to Panama City, though. I got to hang out with y'all that one year.
3: Oh, yeah. We that do that. Cool. We try to get to the beach as much as we possibly can because, you know, I'm trying to make up for lost time. Mom and Dad didn't let me do it, but I can do it on my own now.
1: Exactly. That's the point I'm making. Exactly.
2: Tell Enzo if he can bring me back a monkey, I sure would appreciate it.
1: I'm working on it. 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

0: Not as hot, high around 93, and then on into Thursday. Again, not too bad, 73 in the morning, 94 in the afternoon. Mid to upper 90s, we go on into our Thursday and Friday with a slight chance of isolated thunderstorms. From the Bob Mills Weather Center, I'm meteorologist Travis Meyer.
1: Hey, Justin, it's heating up fast. Think people's ACs are ready?
2: Honestly, probably not in this Oklahoma heat. That's why we're here to encourage our neighbors to get a second opinion from us.
1: I love that. At ASAP Heating, Air, and Plumbing, one call really does it all.
2: That's the ASAP way. We're proud to be locally owned and serve all of Oklahoma.
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0: It's a little slow northbound 169 through 46th Street North, and the accident westbound on 412 25th West Avenue is now clear. I'm Randy Fuller with Oklahoma's Own Traffic.
1: Whether you're headed to the gathering place or cruising down the BA, thanks for making us part of your afternoon. We're Broadway and Friends on 98.5 The Bull. Well, that's going to wrap things up for us today, but as always, we do have a little bit of time left, so we're going to make sure that we have some takeaways from the show today, because that's very important to us. We like to take as well as we like to give, because we want you to take stuff away, so we expect ourselves to take stuff away, too. So, T-Wall, what is your biggest takeaway from today's show, sir?
2: Well, mine is, before Broadway did that story about the woman in Mississippi, I didn't know that you could go on the radio and talk about a naked woman being besmirched. Didn't know we could do that. Yeah, but apparently, well, she was naked and she was besmirched.
1: It's a loophole, right? In the rules, T. That's what it is. Right. What about you, Pancake? You got one?
3: Well, you guys saw me scratching my head for the past 3.5 hours here for this one. I was trying to figure out what a prindle was.
1: Yeah,
3: one of y'all said, "Oh, it's an acronym," and I was like, "Okay, well, does that mean Park Wright not ditching law?"
2: No.
3: Yes or no? No.
1: I think it depends on the driver.
3: What about it?
1: Yeah.
3: Please remember, no drinking liquor.
1: Perfect. Yes, that's great. Right. I like that.
3: Or does it mean this? People really need driving lessons.
1: I like that.
2: Right there. Yeah.
3: That's what a brindle is. Okay. Yeah. Now I know.
1: Now you're on it. That's there very good. Go. Very nice.
3: What about you, Broadway? You learn anything?
1: I did. Going back to that story from, my home state of Mississippi, and, we literally had a story today on the show. This woman was naked, driving a car loaded with guns, smoking weed.
2: Yep.
1: And got pulled over in my home county back in Mississippi. And the two things that stuck out the most to me about that story was, one, it didn't happen in Florida.
2: Right.
1: And two, she's not a member of the white trash division of the Broadway family. And
2: that's
1: just unusual. Because normally you hear naked guns and weed, their last name's going to be Broadway. It's just very crazy to me. So, hey, if you missed out on part of the show today, get yourself caught up with the Broadway and Friends Replay podcast, which is available anywhere podcasts can be found, especially on our website, which is BroadwayandFriends.com.
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There's Old Dominion on 98.5 The Bull. I'm KC. 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Always hilarious. Follow them on socials. 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All that stuff. On the way, I've got Shaboozy with a bar song. I haven't played Tipsy in a minute, so I'm going to play that. I've got MacArthur coming up, Florida Georgia Line on the way. Here's Jordan Davis. This is The Bull.

0: Four generations of MacArthurs and four huge stars, Tim McGraw, Eric Church, Hardy, and Morgan Wallen at 98.5 The Bull. This is KC. We're going to check traffic one more time. Randy is standing by. Sam Hunt, Luke Combs, Lee Bryce on the way too.
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3: Be ready for delays at I-44 BA Interchange. Ramps are crowded. It's a little slow northbound 169 through 46th Street North. And the accident westbound on 412 25th West Avenue is now clear. I'm Randy Fuller with Oklahoma's Own Traffic.
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8: Got a girl from the south side, got braids in her hair. First time I seen her walk by, and I about fell about my chair.

Luke Combs, 98.5 The Bull. I'm Casey. It is so freaking hot outside. In fact, it's going to be a little bit cooler tomorrow, which is nice. Maybe a little less humid. But then it just goes right back up. Like this weekend into next week. I just saw the news on 6. Next Monday, before the heat index, it's going to be 106. Here's rumor Lee Bryce is on the bull.

0: That's Boston from Stella Lefty on 98.5 The Bull. This is KC. And if you've got kiddos getting ready to go back to school next month, you may want to wait before you buy some clothes or shoes or things like that. Because here in a couple weekends, it's the tax-free weekend. 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Pretty awesome. I've got Tucker Wetmore, Morgan and Posty on the way, and I've got John Morgan with Kid Myself next in about a minute.
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